0: Remember that tune from back in the day? Oxia, Domino. 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We will talk to you next Saturday night for the Saturday Night Mix Up. Talk to you later. 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

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Hey, hey. She say, do you love me? I tell her only partly. I only

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2: So he was like messaging me all night and then he just ghosted me.
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1: 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It's called Round the Block.

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1: 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There's a wicket that has to be prepared. The grass has to be cut because it has to be a certain level. Then that we would prioritise toward a new mower to cut the grass a lot lower.
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It's latte e. 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
1: It's 7 o'clock. Good morning. I'm Jane McNamara. A teenage boy has died in an incident at the Donegal International Rally. Two other spectators have been injured and the rest of the motorsport event has been called off. Clina O'Dwyer reports.
2: A number of spectators were injured in an incident involving a car taking part in the rally at Trenta near Kilmacrenan. It happened on the 12th stage of the motorsport event shortly before 5 o'clock yesterday evening. The teenage boy, who's in his mid-teens, was brought to Letterkenny University Hospital, where he was later pronounced dead. The coroner has been notified and a post-mortem examination will be carried out. Two other people are receiving treatment in hospital for non-life-threatening injuries. As a mark of respect, the organisers have cancelled the remainder of the event. In a joint statement, Motorsport Ireland and Donegal Motor Club have expressed their deepest sympathies to the teenager's family and have started a full investigation into the circumstances of the accident.
1: US Vice President J.D. Vance has landed in Switzerland for negotiations with Iran on the framework for peace. The day old agreement is facing its biggest test, with Tehran's leaders announcing they've closed the Strait of Hormuz. They're accusing America and Israel of breaching the deal following strikes on Lebanon. US Central Command says traffic is flowing through the key route. CEO with Fuels for Ireland, Kevin McPartland, says the uncertainty in the Middle East impacts prices at the pumps here.
3: The promised opening of the Strait of Hormuz is very much unclear. One side is saying it's open, the other side is saying it's not. That doesn't help. The risk, the uncertainty, all are upward pressures on commodity prices. So let's hope that, you know, this is just a little bit of confusion, that we can get some clear answers and we can keep getting fuel out.
1: In the UK, counter-terror police have charged a 36-year-old man with five people were injured in different areas of Edinburgh. British Prime Minister Keir Starmer has described Friday night's attacks, which are believed to have targeted Muslims, as absolutely appalling. Sky's correspondent Phoebe Southworth has the details.
4: This unfolded at 10 to 9 on Friday night in the Sight Hill area of Edinburgh. Two men were injured and taken to hospital. And then not long after that, three more men were attacked near retailers in the west and north.
1: Investigators are still working out how two trains crashed into each other near Bedford in England. 100 people were injured in the collision between two East Midlands railway services heading in the same direction towards London. One driver died. Brett Byatt was a passenger on his train.
5: He broke gradually, and I think that actually could have saved people's lives, or at least worse injuries. So he needs to be known as the hero in that situation.
1: Four children are back on dry land after getting into trouble in Killiney Bay in Dublin. They raised the alarm with the Coast Guard by waving paddles from an inflatable dinghy in the sea. The inshore lifeboat of Dunleary RNLI launched but was stood down a short time later after a report that the group had made it safely ashore. Some parts of Europe, including France, could see temperatures reach up to 44 degrees Celsius next week. The edge of a heat dome may be felt here, with highs of 26 degrees expected tomorrow. Carl Nolan of Ireland's Weather Channel says it will really heat up midweek.
6: Well, over the course of the coming week, we will see temperatures continue to rise day on day, pretty much. By the time we get to next Wednesday or Thursday, we will see temperatures across many parts of the country into the high 20s, and indeed in one or two locations there's a possibility that we may exceed 30 degrees Celsius. As we draw in some very warm air from both the south of the UK and indeed from northwestern France, where there are heatwave conditions in place.
1: Finally, we have 17 hours of daylight today. The sun rose just before 5 a.m. and won't set until 10 p.m. as we celebrate the summer solstice. It signals the height of summer, although from today onwards, the days will begin to gradually get shorter again. The solstice has been marked for thousands of years, with sites like

0: Summer's here, a perfect time to enjoy the beauty of our island. 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

0: featuring 54 Ultra. 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That is spy. Okay, if I get on tacht and shot, well, beg le clochdal gahana lua. 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
1: It is 30.

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14: It's 8 o'clock. Good morning. I'm Jane McNamara. A teenage boy has died in an incident at the Donegal International Rally. Two other spectators have been injured and the rest of the motorsport event has been called off. Cliona O'Dwyer reports.
15: A number of spectators were injured in an incident involving a car taking part in the rally at Trenta near Kilmacrenan. It happened on the 12th stage of the motorsport event shortly before 5 o'clock yesterday evening. The teenage boy, who's in his mid-teens, was brought to Letterkenny University Hospital, where he was later pronounced dead. The coroner has been notified and a post-mortem examination will be carried out. Two other people are receiving treatment in hospital for non-life-threatening injuries. As a mark of respect, the organisers have cancelled the remainder of the event. In a joint statement, Motorsport Ireland and Donegal Motor Club have expressed their deepest sympathies to the teenager's family and have started a full investigation into the circumstances of the accident.
14: US Vice President J.D. Vance has landed in Switzerland for negotiations with Iran on the framework for peace. The days-old agreement is facing its biggest test, with Tehran's leaders announcing they've closed the Strait of Hormuz. They're accusing America and Israel of breaching the deal following strikes on Lebanon. US Central Command says traffic is flowing through the key trade route. CEO with Fields for Ireland, Kevin McPartland, says the uncertainty impacts prices at the pumps here.
16: The promised opening of the Strait of Hormuz is very much unclear. One side is saying it's open, the other side saying it's not. That doesn't help. The risk, the uncertainty, all are upward pressures on commodity prices. So let's hope that, you know, this is just a little bit of confusion, that we can get some clear answers and we can keep getting fuel out.
14: In the UK, counter-terror police have charged a 36-year-old man after five people were injured in different areas of Edinburgh. British Prime Minister Keir Starmer has described Friday night's attacks, which are believed to have targeted Muslims, as absolutely appalling. Sky's correspondent Phoebe Southworth has the details.
17: This unfolded at 10 to 9 on Friday night in the Sighthill area of Edinburgh.
5: two men were injured and taken to hospital. And then not long after that, three more men were attacked near retailers in the west and north.
14: Downing Street says British Prime Minister Keir Starmer is determined to fight on, despite reports he could resign as early as tomorrow. The UK Observer claims that he is preparing to set out a timetable for his departure. More than 100 Labour MPs are calling on him to quit, while his future has been plunged into further doubt by Andy Burnham's decisive win in the Makerfield by-election. Mr Starmer's former political director, Luke Sullivan, thinks he hasn't got long left.
11: There are some straws in the wind from allies of the Prime Minister that he does recognise the seriousness of his political position, and I think early next week we will get that announcement from him.
14: Italy's Prime Minister has called out Donald Trump for senseless, constant, unprovoked attacks. The US President has doubled down on his claim Giorgia Meloni begged him for a photo together at the G7 summit in France. The US President has suggested her popularity has plummeted as the row deepens. Some parts of Europe, including France, could see temperatures reach up to 44 degrees Celsius next week. The edge of a heat dome may be felt here, with highs of 26 degrees expected tomorrow. Carl Nolan of Ireland's Weather Channel says it will really heat up midweek.
17: Well, over the course of the coming week, we will see temperatures continue to rise day on day, pretty much. By the time we get to next Wednesday or Thursday, we will see temperatures across many parts of the country into the high 20s, and indeed in one or two locations there's a possibility that we may exceed 30 degrees Celsius as we draw in some very warm air from both the south of the UK and indeed from northwestern France, where there are heatwave conditions in place.
14: And we have 17 hours of daylight today. The sun rose just before 5 a.m. and won't set until 10 p.m. as we celebrate the summer solstice. It signals the height of summer, though from today onwards the days will begin to gradually get shorter again. The solstice has been marked for thousands of years, with sites like Newgrange linked to seasonal celebrations and ancient solar events. That's your news at 4 minutes past eight.
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20: Baby, let's go back, back, back, go back. Egg Booger, it's Rona, Haron, Ismo, on South and Shaw. Hit 13 a hair in
21: 15. Hanging on the TV, a man dressed in black says the tensions and waters are rising. Happiness is treason, fiction is fact, and the storm's always on the horizon.

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0: even airing out go femi ag iver a do sinna vi noble. Right according to Tom with Landalta agus tá sé am dom an tún is mós to tír a reinint díobh se an tún. Atá ever a hain ag bor ar gort na seachta na cetha an well. Eag le clustal dear Kate bil stop ahort lenar top ten aríis na céile.
1: Number 10.
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0: Amble, Moral Victory. 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
16: At 9, good morning, I'm Tina Gates. A teenage boy has died in an incident at the Donegal International Rally. Two other spectators have been injured and the rest of the motorsport event has been called off. Cliona O'Dwyer reports.
17: A number of spectators were injured in an incident involving a car taking part in the rally at Trenta near Kilmacrenan. It happened on the 12th stage of the motorsport event shortly before 5 o'clock yesterday evening. The teenage boy, who's in his mid-teens, was brought to Letterkenny University Hospital, where he was later pronounced dead. The coroner has been notified and a post-mortem examination will be carried out. Two other people are receiving treatment in hospital for non-life-threatening injuries. As a mark of respect, the organisers have cancelled the remainder of the event. In a joint statement, Motorsport Ireland and Donegal Motor Club have expressed their deepest sympathies to the teenager's family and have started a full investigation into the circumstances of the accident.
16: U.S. Vice President J.D. Vance has landed in Switzerland for negotiations with Iran on the framework for peace. The days-old agreement is facing its biggest test, with Tehran's leaders announcing they've closed the Strait of Hormuz again. They're accusing America and Israel of breaching the deal following strikes on Lebanon. U.S. Central Command says traffic's flowing through the key trade route, however. CEO with Fuels for Ireland, Kevin McPartland, says the uncertainty in the Middle East is impacting prices at the pumps here.
0: The promised opening of the Strait of Hormuz is very much unclear. One side is saying it's open, the other side is saying it's not. That doesn't help. The risk, the uncertainty, all are upward pressures on commodity prices. So let's hope that, you know, this is just a little bit of confusion, that we can get some clear answers and we can keep getting fuel out.
16: In the UK, counter-terror police have charged a 36-year-old man after five people were injured in different areas of Edinburgh. British Prime Minister Keir Starmer has described Friday night's attacks, which are believed to have targeted Muslims, as absolutely appalling. Sky's correspondent Phoebe Southwark has the details.
3: This unfolded at 10 to 9 on Friday night in the Sight Hill area of Edinburgh. Two men were injured and taken to hospital. And then not long after that, three more men were attacked near retailers in the west and north.
16: Downing Street says British Prime Minister Keir Starmer is determined to fight on despite reports he could resign as early as tomorrow. The UK Observer claims he's preparing to set out a timetable for his departure. More than 100 Labour MPs are calling on him to quit, while his future has been plunged into further doubt by Andy Burnham's decisive win in the Makefield by-election. Mr Starmer's former political director Luke Sullivan thinks he hasn't got long left.
14: There are some straws in the wind from allies of the Prime Minister that he does recognise the seriousness of his political position, and I think early next week we will get that announcement from him.
16: Some parts of Europe, including France, could see temperatures reach up to 44 degrees Celsius next week. The edge of a heat dome may be felt here, with highs of 26 degrees expected on Monday. Carl Nolan of Ireland's Weather Channel says it'll really heat up midweek.
18: Well, over the course of the coming week, we will see temperatures continue to rise day on day, pretty much. By the time we get to next Wednesday or Thursday, we will see temperatures across many parts of the country into the high 20s, and indeed in one or two locations there's a possibility that we may exceed 30 degrees Celsius as we draw in some very warm air from both the south of the UK and indeed from northwestern France, where there are heatwave conditions in place.
16: We have 17 hours of daylight today. The sun rose just before 5 a.m. and won't set until 10 p.m. as we celebrate the summer solstice. It signals the height of summer, although from today onwards, the days will begin to gradually get shorter again. The solstice has been marked for thousands of years, with sites like Newgrange and the Hill of Tara traditionally linked to seasonal celebrations and ancient solar events. And that's your latest news update at 4 minutes past nine.
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22: Sunday morning. You are very welcome to this morning's Sunday Grill. I'm here until 11 o'clock and we have lots to get through. We're going to be talking about friendship and loneliness. You may have heard about this a lot in the last couple of weeks. There seems to be a lot of talk about how loneliness has a real effect on our health. Well, I'll be talking to Cathy O'Connor in a few minutes' time. She wrote about how important friendship is for the Irish Country magazine this month, and she'll be telling us some of the findings and some of her suggestions about how to get out of maybe the doom scrolling instead of being out and about chatting to people. We'll do that. We'll also talk about nail trends. Yes, nails, as in your hands. And Brian will be in with Steven Spielberg's first movie in a good few years now, about 3 or 4 years, I think. It's called Disclosure Day, and they're calling it his best movie in over 20 years. But Brian will be the man who'll tell us what he thought about it. Lots of great music too. Let's have this one from a band who a few months ago they were saying they were the ones to watch when it came to Irish music, and I think that is coming true. This is Florence Road and Hanging Out to Dry. It's Beat.

0: across the southeast, you are listening to Beat on this Sunday morning, and the conversation seems to have upped recently about friendship and loneliness and how important it is for our health and well-being to have friends around us and community. Well, Cathy O'Connor is writing about the loneliness recession in this month's Irish Country magazine, and she joins me this morning on the Sunday Grill to tell us more. You're very welcome, Cathy.
1: Thanks so much for having me.
0: Lovely to talk to you. I wonder what motivated you to write an article on loneliness.
1: Do you know, Orla, it was something on my mind just from my own perspective, because I think as we get older, there is a real choice that we have to make. And that is, do you expand or do you contract? Because society will naturally make you contract or expects you to contract. And I think, I think friendships are one of those outlets that can really expand your horizons. Mm-hmm. And there's a brilliant psychotherapist that I listened to, Esther Perel, who had said that the quality of our relationships will determine the quality of our lives. Mm-hmm. And it really got me thinking about who is in my life, who do I want to be in my life, and therefore the friendships that I have.
0: Okay. I'm interested in what you said about society will make you expand or contract. What do you mean by that?
1: Well, there's just a presumption that as you get older, that everything kind of slows down, that your appetite for life becomes reduced, that people ask you questions like, are you still ...
0: Okay.
1: And so inside all of us, we're a number on the outside, but inside of us we can feel different from that number. Mm-hmm. And so I think there's a real conscious decision to be made, as I say, about choosing to live, to live to the max, to expand, to continue to expand as we've always done, rather than presuming that as we get older, that naturally we will want more, we'll want to go out less, we'll have less of an appetite to be around people, that everything gets smaller and more contracted.
0: And that's interesting when you think about people who might be in their 20s or 30s or 40s, because in many cases, as you get older in that stage of life, sometimes your friendships can be replaced by this idea of busyness, can't it?
1: Oh my God, 100%. And that I think is what's interesting about this kind of loneliness paradox, is that it's always portrayed, and very often we get this with older age, is that people are always on their own. That's how it's portrayed. Mm-hmm. And in fact, there, for a lot of young people, there are so many opportunities to be connected, and yet they can feel really disconnected. So in a way, the face of loneliness now can be being surrounded by people, but still feeling like you're on your own and feeling isolated.
0: Mm-hmm. And being surrounded by people mightn't even be physically because of social media.
1: 100%, because we've never had so many platforms, my God, that you can kind of connect with people. And yet for all, you might have, 5,000 Facebook friends, but when you become sick or so you need someone to walk your dog or get your medicine or whatever, who in your life is going to do that? So it's this weird kind of thing, because everything can be delivered to us in terms of food, our groceries, our shopping, anything we need can be delivered to us. So the desire to get out of our comfort zone, to get out of our home, to interact with people, needs to be more and more of a conscious effort, because the digital world is so alluring, it's so comforting, it's such a pacifier, mm-hmm. that we need to make an effort to get out and engage with real life and real people.
0: And what would your advice be in that sense? How would you engage? And we are moving away from pubs and, alcohol being part of how we socialise. So there are more options these days.
1: There absolutely are. And there's any amount of meetup groups that are available digitally. And I think a really good way, just in terms of starting friendship, is to have a shared interest. Mm. That could be, I like to walk. Running groups are fantastic if you want to go hiking. And if you like crafting, I'm part of a knitter's circle, which I just love. And so if you like, there's book clubs, there's all sorts of ways of connecting with people. And if the face-to-face in terms of, let's have a conversation and start a friendship, is a little bit too intense, what you can do is be part of an activity that you enjoy, and so just very gently you can make these connections and these friendships with people.
0: And there seems to be, if I'm reading it right, kind of two parts of this loneliness recession. One of it is maybe you know, meeting like-minded people and having a community. But the other side seems to be more quality over quantity. Like you said, having that person, if they need you need your dog walked or you need a lift somewhere, that's almost a different level of friendship, isn't it? That might be missing these days.
1: No, absolutely. And, you know, it's a funny thing because, you know, as I was saying in the article, your friendships are the first relationships that you choose. Mm-hmm. Your family are there for better, for worse, you know, your neighbours for better, for worse. But from a young age, these are the first people that you choose. And in a strange way, because they're not marked by anniversaries, there's no, this is when we got married, this is, you know, we don't have those kind of markers going around. Very often, they can be the relationships that are not on the top of the pyramid. Mm-hmm. So there's other excuses like, oh, I'm so busy or work is busy. And so sometimes these people who have borne witness to your life, who've been there for you in the good times and the bad, very often they are the ones that can kind of get pushed down the totem pole and not, you know, and not be kind of recognized for the value you have. And the challenge with that, Orla, is that because we're so encouraged to be nuclear in terms of nuclear families, so we seek relationships where we've got a man or woman or whoever it is, and this person's going to be our all. So they are everything to us in a way that at another time, a village would have presented all of that. That we become so nuclear in terms of what that unit is, which is fine when the times are good, but when the shit hits the fan, then is when you reach for the friends. And if you haven't valued them, if you haven't cultivated friendships, then that's when these crises, these difficulties, these challenges that we face in life can become all the more potent because we don't have those people around us. So it's really good to cultivate friendships and friendships with different kinds of people where it's not a mono experience of life.
0: Yes, that's such good advice and ones that I think no matter what age we are, we can really resonate with. But it also has an effect on your public health, you found from researching this as well, didn't it? That it actually has an effect on our health, this loneliness recession.
1: Hugely. And, you know, they did studies on this. And one of the key factors just in terms of well-being, in terms of longevity, is this connection to community of whatever sort. And I think they looked at, I'm not talking about this particular study, but I remember seeing a program on blue zones and on longevity and what makes people kind of, live well. And obviously exercise and, nutrition, sleep, all of these things, having a sense of purpose, were very important, but just as important was this sense of being part of a community. And I think one of the challenges with this digital experience, which is where for a lot of people, they don't have conversations with people because everything's on text, everything's on message, is that it's about those micro connections that we can create. So when you're going to your supermarket, when you're in a shop, when you're in a park walking your dog, it's to acknowledge people, just to say hello. Mm. Talk about the nonsense of the weather. It doesn't matter what you're talking about, but to make these what they call micro connections with people. And this means that you see a person sees you. And so it can be a real kind of boost for ourselves in this very small but really dynamic way when we make the effort just to acknowledge there's someone standing in front of us. Why not say hello and talk some nonsense about the weather or whatever it is?
0: And we're good at that as Irish people. Yeah, exactly. We are good at that.
1: We really are. Mm. Yeah, and so it engenders this sense of community so that when you're going into your shop, you recognise them recognise you. And there's a sense of belonging. Because for too many people, there isn't that sense of belonging. And there's a kind of a sense of growing isolation, even though we're connected, we're connected digitally. And the other challenge with it all as well, in terms of that digital connection, which is wonderful in so many ways. But it can also be a pacifier. So with the digital experience, we're not going to have any awkward conversations. We're not going to have any tense moments. We're not going to have any pushback on anything we say. And therefore, that all of those moments that can be a bit of a challenge are really good for our self-awareness. Mm-hmm. They're good for our resilience. They're good for us. But if we are unused to them, if they're not familiar to us, then that becomes a little bit more of a challenge. And so we further step away from engagement with real people and real life. And for the love of God, that's what it's all about.
0: Exactly.
1: It's about living life, living life, not being permanently in a comfort zone where anything outside the comfort zone becomes intolerable to
0: you. Exactly. So time to break the seal. Kind of, you know, even joining groups can be quite intimidating, but you're intimidated once and then it gets easier and easier. But also you can get more information and advice in Cathy's article for Irish Country Magazine this month. It's the one with Claire Byrne on the cover of it. And Cathy is writing about what's called the loneliness recession, but also the fact of how important it is to have community and friendship behind you. Cathy, thank you so much. That was so interesting.
1: Delighted. Thank you so much for having me on.

0: Your music now, you're listening to Beat. It is Sunday morning and the Sunday Grill. In a few minutes' time, we're going to be talking about a really exciting archaeological dig that's happening here in the region that is uncovering some really amazing things. And we will talk to an archaeologist about that in a few minutes' time.
1: Let's go.
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0: Sunday morning, you are listening to Beat. I hope all is going well for you. It is the Sunday Grill, and a team of archaeologists from Ireland and Norway are aiming to unearth more of the two countries' shared Viking paths in Woodstown in County Waterford. It's a targeted excavation, and it's taking place. It finished up this week at the heart of the site that researchers believe will uncover the foundations of a really significant structure and possibly the remains of a Viking longhouse or a hall. Well, Dana from Beat News talked to Dr. Susan Curran, an archaeologist from the Discovery Programme and one of several research bodies involved in the project. This is what she had to say about that project.
1: Just to give you a bit of background, the site was discovered first in 2003 as part of a road scheme. And there was surveys done and there was test excavation done at that time. And then we came back as part of the Woodstown Conservation Management Plan in 2018 to undertake more geophysical survey across the entirety of the site. And we've brought together three different types of geophysical survey. And each of those kind of brings a different layer of information and evidence to the site. So as part of those, we discovered 61 possible structures within the enclosure at the settlement at Woodstown. So these excavations are targeting one of those 61 structures. We've got two trenches in. We're targeting the largest structure on the site, which covers about 127 metres squared. We think it could be a Viking longhouse, potentially. And it could be the largest structure known in Ireland from the Viking period. But it's obviously early days at the moment.
2: Yeah, that's amazing, really, isn't it, though? And how long have you been digging for now at this stage? About a week or so, has it been?
1: Yeah, we're into the second week. And it's actually a collaborative project between ourselves and the Discovery Programme. Neil Jackman of Abarta Heritage, who's the director of the site, and he's also part of the Woodstown Steering Committee. And then we've also got a team of Norwegian archaeologists from the University and Museum of Stavanger. The whole project's funded by the Royal Irish Academy through the National Monument Service. So we're about 2 weeks in. So we've Norwegian archaeologists on site alongside Irish archaeologists. And it's really important because we've a lot of correlation between Viking sites and houses in Norway, particularly in the southwest region around Stavanger and what we have here potentially at Woodstown. Everyone knows about the Viking settlement, you know, and Waterford and how it developed into Waterford City. But what we have here out in Woodstown is potentially, and we don't know for definite, but we've potentially something that is a precursor to the Vikings in Waterford. And now that could be completely different Viking groups. Or it could be, you know, temporary groups that came, or they eventually moved up to Waterford. We don't have that level of detail yet, but we do know we've a substantial settlement. There could be multiple phases of activity. You know, you could have raiders and traders who kind of came for a period and then abandoned it and maybe came back again. But I think what's really important and exciting about this site is it's not just raiding. You know, we all know Vikings are associated with raiding and pillaging, but we have evidence here for trade. We found a lovely lead weight and a couple of other pieces of lead weights, and they'd be a key part of trading within the Viking Empire. And then we've other kind of tools that would be associated with craft working, for example. So, you know, it's hints, you know, to not just, they weren't just, it wasn't just a raiding base here. You know, they're kind of living here and carrying out other normal day-to-day activities that they would have done in Norway, for example.
2: Yeah. And once you finish the dig, I think you have another few days, what do you do then?
1: Well, yeah, we're due to finish up at the end of this week, so hoping the weather holds up. So what we're doing at the moment, we're excavating the outline of the Viking structure that came out in the geophysical survey. So we're following that. And we're digging down to see, you know, what remains we can find. So at the end of the dig, everything, all the soil that came out will be put back into the ground. And then we'll be writing up a report on the excavation. Any artefacts we find will be sent for conservation and then for analysis. And then we'll be providing, the report will be submitted then to the National Monument Service and the National Museum. And of course, our funders, the Royal Irish Academy. So it'll take another couple of months after the excavation till we really kind of pull everything together to get the full picture of what we have here at this possible house or structure in Woodstown. You know, I mentioned we have the team of Norwegian archaeologists here. So we do have in Stavanger, they actually have the highest collection of Irish artifacts anywhere in Scandinavia. So there does seem to be possible connections with Ireland, certainly. And one of the items that we found was a soapstone, part of a soapstone vessel, which a large cooking pot. And these are very, very common in Norway and particularly around Stavanger. And we have a piece of one here, which is very exciting and kind of points to more of that connection, possible connection between the two areas.
2: I might actually just get you to list kind of just a few of the things that you have kind of found so far. I know you've obviously mentioned some of them, but if you want to just give me kind of an outline of what I suppose you've found so far.
1: Yeah, obviously the lead weight and pieces of other lead weights, which are an interesting indicator of trade. We have some of the small tools that might be used for craft working, things like hammers and things like that. We also have, actually, one of the really interesting finds is part of a bronze mount that may have come from an Irish ecclesiastical book. You know, they had these book mounts, kind of decorated metal book mounts that would have encased important books, usually associated with the church. And there's part of one of those has been found as well. And, oh, we actually have a Neolithic stone axe. And this was found within the Viking house. And we think that the Vikings often kept these. They saw kind of these stone axes maybe as like having some sort of a superstitious kind of meaning. You know, they thought they were like thunderbolts, and they often used them and kept them in their houses as a sort of protection. And this actually happened in medieval Ireland as well a lot of the time. So that's a really nice kind of connection between the Vikings and then even earlier kind of settlement and activity in the area. We found a good few nails. Now, they're quite rusted up, you know, they need to be conserved. But one of them is a clinker nail, and these were used it's where the clinker built ships got their name. So you'd have two overlapping wooden panels on the ship. You put the nail through one, and then you have the rivet head on the other side, and they clinked together. So that's a really exciting find because they're very much associated with Viking ships. So potentially we have evidence for repairing ships, if not for building ships, but that's probably a bit of a leap at this stage.
0: And that was Dr. Susan Curran, an archaeologist from the Discovery Programme, who was there on site in Woodstown in County Waterford as they were going through that archaeological dig. And thanks a million to Dana from Beat News for that.

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1: It's going well so far. 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In any case, we will talk all about that after this.
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0: It's Beat on a Sunday morning. You are listening to the Sunday Grill, and we have hair trends, we have fashion trends, but this morning we're going to talk about nail trends and what you can expect to see nail-wise on your timeline this summer and the emergence of bare nails. And really, when it comes to nails, do we actually follow the trends? Well, Adele Miner is a journalist with Irish Country magazine, and she's writing about that in this month's magazine. So we thought we would talk to her and get some of the information that she got in her article. Are you a nail person, Adele?
1: I am. So my mum always had her nails done. So there's like pictures of us from when I was like 4 years old painting our nails together. And it was kind of like a bonding ritual. But I never get my nails done in a salon. I don't go to salon. No, I just do it myself at home. And I kind of opt for a natural color. Okay. And the reason that I personally don't go to salons is financial reasons. Mm-hmm. I kind of explored in the article that I wrote. There's like a lot of different reasons why women and Irish women are not getting their nails done as often at the minute. And one of the big reasons for that was just the financial element of it. It's definitely not a cheap...
0: Oh, it's so expensive. I'm just after getting my biab done yesterday and it was €46.
1: Wow. Okay.
0: Yeah,
1: I kind of... When I researched this piece, I found that the typical kind of gel manicure has gone from about €40 in 2021 to now €51 in 2026.
0: Okay.
1: So we're kind of looking at manicures as like a luxury now.
0: Yes. And also it's a weird one because you have to go back because it stays on your fingers. So unless you're going to let it completely grow out or do what I used to do and peel it off and ruin my nails... It is a constant in your life.
1: Yeah, you kind of get stuck in the loop of it, which I think is another reason why a lot of women are sort of breaking free from it. And I know it's a tough few weeks or months, however long it takes to get your nails kind of back to where they were in the beginning. But I think a lot of women are now embarking on this kind of journey to say, actually, I need to get out of this loop at some point.
0: Yeah.
1: And now is maybe the best time to do it.
0: And I see... plenty of people with their own little machines even, and they're kind of attempting to do a 14-day manicure themselves.
1: Totally, yeah. I think it's gone a lot more DIY. I go down the DIY route for almost everything with my beauty routine, to be honest. So I think as well, what comes into it is like time poor. A lot of women are seeing that they're a lot more time poor. Women are a lot more kind of burned out. There's like so many responsibilities that a lot of women have in households with children and running, you know, the dynamics of a household and working. So a lot of women like literally don't have the time to sit there for an hour at their appointments. But then on the other side of that, a lot of women make sure that they make their appointments every month or 6 weeks or however often they go. And it's like 1 hour that they have totally to themselves where they can literally have their hands at someone else's mercy and they can't be reaching for a phone or whatever else.
0: So exactly.
1: There's sort of two camps. There's two camps
0: there
1: with
0: is.
1: It.
0: I'm laughing at your month or 6 weeks. I don't think I'd get a month out of my biab. I'd have it all peeled
1: really?
0: Off by
1: okay.
0: then. Now. 3 weeks is my top.
1: So. I know.
0: So tell us about bare nails. I'm really hearing this an awful lot. Is it exactly what it says, that you're putting absolutely nothing on your nails?
1: I think it's kind of personal preference. So I've spoken with a couple of different women on what they do with their nails.
0: Mm-hmm.
1: And a couple of women said that they go completely natural, like have nothing on their nails. I guess they maybe file them or cut them or whatever just to keep them kind of in shape. But other than that, they don't do anything with them. A woman who was in her late 50s said that she just doesn't feel like herself when she has something on her nails, like the feeling of polish irritates her. Other women kind of said that they're sort of in between, I guess, like me, that they put something on their nails, whether it be like a natural looking polish or even just like a base coat, just to kind of keep their nails, I don't know, so that they look down and they like what they see, I guess, a little bit.
0: Uh-huh.
1: So there's a lot of different kind of products on the market as well at the minute with, like you mentioned, their 14-day manicure. They have a great product at the minute called the Nonicure, which allows you to kind of put a natural polish on your nails. So it's like your nails, but elevated.
0: Okay.
1: So, yeah.
0: Okay. I never thought we'd be thinking nail trends. But then when I think about it, you know, years ago I was getting shellac and now I have moved on to biab. So I suppose the next step could be bare nails.
1: this is it. Everything is kind of cyclical, I guess. Like the beauty appointment app Fresha reported that minimal manicures is their third top ranking spring trend for nails for 2026, and it looks like it's going to soar. So it's kind of expected to rise by, like, I think it's like 250% in the next year. So even when people are going to their nail appointments and actually getting their nails done, they're actually opting for something that just looks really natural, I guess, maybe to get a little bit more longevity out of it. Mm-hmm. So that they're not spending as much money and keeping up with as many appointments, that they can kind of disguise things and get away with it. So yeah, I think we're going down a natural route. However, there are still women that love to have a bit of color, yeah, and texture,
0: some ombre
1: and whatever else on their,
0: yeah,
1: nails.
0: Yeah, few designs and stuff like that. Of, yeah,
1: exactly. It's art. And I spoke with other women as well in the piece to get to make sure that it was really rounded and not just kind of biased towards this natural trend, even though it's what we're seeing, that there are still women who look at their nails as like an extension of their personality, and it's a form of expression. And one woman said that, like, she just could not imagine not having her nails done, and she gets the extensions put on and crazy colors and whatever, like patterns and all this, and each month it's kind of a way for her to look at expressing her personality without having to say anything to anybody. So okay. I understand. I actually really admire and respect the artistry in it as,
0: yeah,
1: well.
0: Yeah, totally. Well, that's really interesting. And you can read more from Adele's article in this month's Irish Country magazine. It's on shelves now. You'll see broadcaster Claire Byrne is their cover star this month, and Adele is writing about bare nails in Irish Country magazine. Adele, thanks a million for joining me this morning.
1: Thank you.

0: on a Sunday morning, you're listening to the Sunday Grill. We're heading into the 10 o'clock hour and I've got lots to chat about after that because we will be talking to a new business owner in Carlow Town who's opened a new cafe. What's new about that, do I hear you say? Well, this is a very novel concept, and when you hear why, you'll say pardon the pun to the word novel. And it's got a little bit of Irish thrown in there as well. I'll be talking to the owner behind Lower Agus Latte in Carlow Town in the next hour. And we'll also talk Steven Spielberg's new movie Disclosure Day and lots of television that Donal is going to tell us about. And let's kick off hour two of the Sunday Grill with something from Olivia Rodrigo, Drop Dead, up next.
1: It's almost 10 o'clock. Father's Day is nearly here. 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
7: At 10, good morning, I'm Tina Gates. Investigations are ongoing after a teenage boy died in an incident at the Donegal International Rally. It involved a car taking part in the rally at Trenton near Kilmacrennan and happened on the 12th stage of the event shortly before 5 o'clock yesterday evening. The teenage boy in his mid-teens was brought to Letterkenny University Hospital, where he was later pronounced dead. Two other people are receiving treatment in hospital for non-life-threatening injuries, and the rest of the motorsport event has been called off. The funeral of Noreen Daly takes place in County Cork today. Her body was found in Waterford last Monday, Cliona O'Dwyer reports.
8: The body of 81-year-old Noreen Daly was discovered at her home in Ardsala near Yall Bridge in Waterford last Monday. A post-mortem examination was carried out in her body and the scene was also forensically examined. Her funeral will take place at 11 o'clock this morning at St. Lactine's Church in Greena, with burial following in the church's cemetery. She was very much involved in the local community and got involved in traditional music, Blackwater Opera Festival, Ardmore Choir, Tai Chi and Clashmore exercise classes.
7: Drivers are filling up for less at the petrol pumps, with a notable drop in prices. It comes as the price of oil dropped to less than $80 a barrel, the lowest since March, due to the proposed peace deal in the Middle East. However, the initial US-Iran deal aimed at ending the war may be under threat, with the confusion over whether the Strait of Hormuz remains open or closed. Kevin McPartland, CEO with Fuels for Ireland, says prices may have dropped at the pumps, though, by 12 cents a litre.
9: There seems to be reason for optimism around a ceasefire between the US, Israel and Iran. The markets have responded and commodity prices for finished product began coming down. And we saw that washing into the Irish retail market over the last 7 days there, and it's continued and moved down somewhere, depending on where you look, it might be somewhere between 10 and 12 cents a litre down on this time last week.
7: A new report claims soaring property values have pushed the average Irish homeowner into millionaire territory. The second annual Wealth of Ireland report from wealth management firm Fordell finds the net wealth of the average homeowner has more than doubled over the past decade, rising from around 480,000 to 1 million. Quoted in today's Business Post, the report says homeowners now account for more than 97% of Ireland's 1.4 trillion euro in household wealth. The findings place Ireland among the wealthiest countries in Europe on a per household basis. A new 11 million euro Garda spy plane has taken to the skies. The Viking 400 aircraft has high-tech sensors, cameras and tracking equipment which can eavesdrop on criminal gangs from 20 kilometres away. The Irish Mail on Sunday reports the plane is now operational and will play a key role in providing airborne surveillance over the course of Ireland's presidency of the EU. A heat dome is making its way to the country next week. The hottest of the weather is expected on Wednesday and Thursday, with temperatures in the high 20s. The very warm air will come from a heat wave in northern France and the south of the UK, where it could reach 39 degrees Celsius. Kyle Nolan of Ireland's Weather Channel has more on the impact of the heat dome.
10: The heat continues to build at the base of that particular heat dome. So that's what's responsible for the exceptional temperatures across France and soon to be across parts of the south of the UK. And a little bit of that hot air, as we said, next Wednesday, Thursday, possibly Friday, will be in place across the country here as well.
7: And as Father's Day gets underway, a new report reveals modern Irish dads are more emotionally present, hands-on and committed to family life than ever before. The research from Movember Extra Time also reveals many dads are being held back from spending crucial early time at home due to financial pressure, limited statutory leave and workplace culture barriers. 9 in 10 dads say fatherhood has given their life greater meaning, and 86% say they value being a father more than their career success. That's your latest news at 4 minutes past 10.
11: McDonald's are making an appearance at the FIFA World Cup. They have a formidable lineup for the FIFA World Cup meal. But who will you pick to lead the line? Big Mac or Chicken McNuggets? Alongside them, Beckham, Henri and Ronaldinho all make their debuts on legendary player cups. The stage is set. Score one of 6 legendary cups with the FIFA World Cup meal. Match ready for adults, only at McDonald's. Until the 13th of July, from 11 a.m, meal includes carbonated drink side and one collectible allocated randomly. While stocks last, drink upgrade fees apply.
0: Sunday morning here on Beach, you're listening to the Sunday Grill. It is hour two, and a new cafe with a difference has opened in Carlow. It's called Lauer and Latte's Carlick, and it's in the Potato Market in Carlow Town. And it's bringing a fresh Irish-inspired cafe and bookshop to the heart of Carlow. It's owned by Patrice D. Gallagher, and she joins me on the phone this morning to tell us more. You're very welcome.
12: Thank you very much.
0: Did I pronounce all that right? Lauer and Latte's Carlick.
12: Lauer August Latte's.
0: Oh, sorry, I forgot the August bit. Lauer August Latte's. And it's Carlick, is it?
12: I'm going to be really picky.
0: No, go on, do.
12: I prefer to promote it as a coffee and bookshop. It's not a cafe. It's literally coffee cakes. So I just...
0: So you've no sandwiches and stuff. Well, that is... It's good to let people know that. So they're going in for a slice of cake and... some coffee, if that's what they'd like, or tea, I presume, as well.
12: I'd rather kind of call myself a bookshop that serves coffee rather than the other way around.
0: So lovely.
12: You know, bookshop first and coffee afterwards.
0: And
12: that's
0: why we're talking to you today, Patrice, because I don't really have guests on usually because they've opened a coffee shop, but you are doing something a little different, aren't you?
12: Absolutely. Yeah.
0: So tell us how this all started for you. When did you get the great idea to do this?
12: Oh, sure. Look, I think everybody has a dream after a hard day's work that maybe life would be easier if you were just like opened a little gift shop or a coffee shop or a bookshop or, you know, something like that. So that kind of dream was sort of always in the background. Mm. And then in my previous job, there was an opportunity for me to do an Irish course. So I was always really good at Irish in school, but sure, like most of us. I kind of, you know, I didn't stick with it. Mm. You know, my husband's from Gweador, so that's a Gaeltacht area. And unfortunately, even though he's got a good bit of Irish, I just never really kept it up after school. And the, you know, look, I was always heart of a book lover, and I'm definitely a pure nutter coffee snob and coffee lover.
0: Okay.
12: And, you know, there's always kind of been that, how could I marry my favorite things and make a living? Do you know that this corporate world is just not for me anymore, that mm-hmm. God, there's got to be a way to make a living from your hobbies and your interests. And my friend is she's living in Donegal, and she's in the Gaeltacht, and I was telling her that I've been doing this Irish course, you know, and she said, oh, you know, you really just need to find opportunities to speak Irish and to use it and mm-hmm. go to places where they speak Irish. And I was saying to her, you know, I said, well, there's not really many places like that around here. And she said, well, there's an idea for mm-hmm. you. And I just, this was all in text, and I just wrote back and said, oh, an Irish language coffee and bookshop, wouldn't that be the dream?
0: Oh, wow. And now you've done
12: it. And then I just went, oh my God, why don't I? And that was it. The idea was born.
0: And how long between the idea being born and you opening on June the 8th, how long was that?
12: The 4th of November.
0: No. Well, fair play to you. So what's that, 6 months really?
12: Just a bit over. Well, closer to 8, I think. Yeah.
0: Okay. Wow. And you've had great reactions since you opened just a couple of weeks ago.
12: Yeah, it's been phenomenal. Absolutely phenomenal. Like, I can't keep on top of the shares and the posts and the messages and that are all coming in. And that's just kind of on my Instagram and my Facebook. And I'm, you know, I just can't even keep on top of it. And the amount of support that I've gotten from people and everybody wishing me well and wishing me and my team well, you know, it's just been phenomenal. And I've had people, like, there was a lady in last week, and she was after driving up from Gorey, so because her son goes to the Gael School, and she wanted him to be able to come in and use a bit of Irish.
0: Oh, brilliant.
12: Like, it's just incredible, you know. People just want to come in and use the couple of vocal without judgment. Like, I'm not fluent. I'm certainly a long way from fluent now. I've still been, you know, studying away, but the two girls I have working for me are fluent, right. And you know, they very much carry the language through the cafe, and they help me along with my Irish and kind of keep manners on me, do you know, that kind of way. And it's just, it's been brilliant, and people love to come in and hear the Irish.
0: Of course. Is the fact that there's a secondary school, Gael School in Carlow, does that help?
12: Yeah, well, there's primary and secondary.
0: There's a
12: huge community of Irish speakers in Carlow, in that kind of, you know, in the kind of generation that's coming behind me. You know, there's a huge amount of Irish speakers because they've been to primary and secondary school. So it's sticking with them the whole way through. Yeah.
0: And tell me, can you go and not speak Irish if you don't want to, or if you're a little bit nervous?
12: Of course. And it's been an absolute pleasure to see people come in and, you know, their first visits, like, you know, we'd start with the Irish, the Aguit, and then kind of follow that lead. And then by the time they're leaving, it's like, oh, Slán. And then they'll come in the next day and it's the Aguit. And it's just a pleasure to watch people kind of start from zero and then slowly engage with the language.
0: Like what your friend said about immersing yourself in the language.
12: Yeah.
0: And tell us about
12: and like, there's no judgment at all.
0: And tell us about the bookshop side of it then.
12: Yeah, so the bookshop side of things is very much, again, about promoting culture, you know, kind of Irish culture around Carlow. So we have a small selection of we have Irish books, Irish authors, and then kind of Irish history.
0: Okay.
12: So the plan would be that these sections would all grow. And then we have a selection of bestsellers and, you know, the things that people kind of want to read, because at the end of the day, you have to pay the bills and keep the lights on and things like that. Mm-hmm. So there is a selection of you know, books that you would find in your Eason's or your bookstation or whatever else. But the uniqueness, as I suppose, is kind of rooting out the different Irish books and Irish history books that you wouldn't find in the normal shops. The other really important thing to mention is that I've had a good few local artists and local authors promote, you know, come in and ask me to sell their books. So I'm, you know, I have a small stock of local interest books from local authors.
0: You might be
12: as well,
0: launching some authors from your coffee shop before you know it.
12: Absolutely. That's definitely, you know, that's definitely part of the plan. And then upstairs, we have an upstairs as well. And okay. I'm working on getting the signage done for that. But we have a selection of secondhand books upstairs. So people have been dropping in donations of secondhand books as well. And the plan then is to kind of, you know, have some, have book clubs. Mm-hmm. We were literally just downstairs, just the three of us putting our heads together on our first event. I won't give anything away just yet,
0: but it
12: will be fun and exciting. You know, and then there'd be kind of, you know, say mystery book clubs, and you know, we could pick different genres.
0: Yes, great idea.
12: We'll make sure to put in the Irish literature in there as well, because there's a lot of people in Carlow who actually can fully read Irish literature, can read an Irish novel, you know. So we'll definitely be pushing that side of things as well.
0: And it's hard to kind of cater for everyone, I suppose. Like, you're not in a Gaeltacht, but you're in a area where some people have very strong Irish because they've either gone to school there, or so it's kind of trying to, you know, appeal to everyone, isn't it?
12: Yeah. And like, we can order in anything, and I'm learning a lot from what people are looking for and asking for as well. And, you know, if I can find it, I'll do my best. And, you know, sure, like, if I can't, I can't, you know.
0: Yeah, and you have a bit of fashion going on there as well, don't you?
12: A little bit, all right. Yeah. So we have a selection of giftware there that, you know, I tried not for it to be too kind of touristy either. Do you know that it's something that, you know, people will enjoy and get a laugh of? So a selection of, small selection of jumpers and T-shirts just with common Irish phrases, togwail, gum, you know, the famous one. It's funny the amount of times I've heard people come in and say that last week. It's like, oh, the only Irish I know is Anvil Cadogam.
0: Yeah.
12: You know, so and then we just kind of have a small selection of jewellery, you know, the clad of jewellery and different kind of era
0: jewellery.
12: Which is
0: so in at the moment, yeah. Lovely stuff. Yeah. God, you've thought of everything. And you're based in the Potato Market, which is quite close to the Carlow County Museum. Is that right?
12: Yeah. It's just around
0: Perfect.
12: The corner.
0: So you're not too far away from anything. And
12: no.
0: It's really good to hear you have a coffee shop, but that you're a coffee snob. So you have good coffee as well as everything else.
12: Yeah, the coffee is really good, and it's unique to Carlow. So it's not this coffee; it's a blend from Tuam in Galway. It's called Geometry Coffee, and it's not served anywhere else in Carlow.
0: Okay,
12: so they're
0: a family-run
12: business,
0: and sweet treats there too. You're a real old school coffee shop. I love to see it. So lots of treats.
12: Yeah,
0: for
12: so our sweet treats come from Sweet Bacon Mama. So I don't bake or any such things like that. So she bakes them fresh every morning and delivers them down to me.
0: Brilliant.
12: So it's fresh baked goods every morning.
0: And
12: as
0: that's
12: well.
0: Take the pressure off you of having to be up at 5 a.m. or something to get your get the oven on. So that's a great idea. Well, look, let's send people to your Instagram and your other social media. If you search for Lauer August Lattes, you will find it there. And as I said, Patrice is based in the coffee shop in the Potato Market in Carlow Town. And if you know Carlow, that is very close to Carlow County Museum and just off Tullow Street there. Best of luck with it. It's a brilliant
12: idea. Thank you very much, Orla. Thanks so much for the call.
0: Oh, no problem. It's lovely to talk to you. And it's great to hear that, you know, you're a bit like most of us, that you're trying with your Irish and that, you know, it's not a fluent place to go to that everyone is trying.
12: Oh, of course not. Of course not. We all have a good laugh about how good or bad or indifferent all our Irish is,
0: yes,
12: you know.
0: Exactly. So it's Lauer August Lattes. It's in Carlow Town, just off Tullow Street there on the Potato Market. And that is Patrice. She is the owner of it and had that brainwave just back in November. And if you search for Lauer August Lattes on Instagram or wherever you get your social media, you'll find it there. Best of luck, Patrice. And thanks a million for talking to us this morning.
12: Thanks, Orla.
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0: Sunday morning on Beat, you're listening to The Sunday Grill. Let's get into it. We have so much to talk about. We have movies and television, of course, in this hour of The Sunday Grill. Brian will be in about 15, 20 minutes or so to talk about Steven Spielberg's new one. It's called Disclosure Day, and it's been raved about, basically. been called his best movie in the last 20 or so years. So we'll see what Brian thought about it as too. We'll have some great music too. Let's kick it off with this brilliant new one from Olivia Rodrigo. I love it. It's Drop Dead here on Beat.

0: Sunday morning here on Beat. We're heading into movie time on the Sunday Grill, and it's been a while since we've had a movie from Steven Spielberg. The last one was The Fabelmans, if I remember rightly. Well, he's kind of gone back to his roots because he's doing a little bit of extraterrestrial stuff with Disclosure Day, and I have to say it looks great. But in this case, it's not my opinion that matters. It is Brian Griffin's, and he is up next with that opinion.
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0: Across the southeast, you're listening to Beat. It is the Sunday Grill, and it's movie time. And it's been lauded as Steven Spielberg's best film in over 20 years. And this has kind of old school Spielberg-y vibes to it. It's called Disclosure Day. Emily Blunt, Colin Firth, Eve Houston, and Mrs. Dua Lipa, Josh O'Connor, all star. They do that to women all the time. So I'm just doing it there. But he is meant to be the next James Bond, so he's quite a big star in his own right.
1: Living his best life, really.
0: Living his best life. This is called Disclosure Day. That is Brian over there.
2: Hello.
0: How do we feel about a Spielberg-y movie, or Spielberg in general?
1: Spielberg has this unique thing where he doesn't make a movie, he makes kind of magic.
0: Has he always made magic? Not every movie is magic. Well, think about The Fablemans.
1: I loved The Fablemans, yeah.
0: Okay.
1: And West Side Story, I think, is probably the last one.
0: Oh, I loved it.
1: And I thought it was good, like I enjoyed it, but I just wasn't blown away. But like your reaction there is...
0: I loved it.
1: Yeah. So, people
0: love a musical.
1: People that like Steven Spielberg movies love them. Do you know what I mean?
0: Yes.
1: And they really, like, they hold a part in your soul. They're not forgettable.
0: Totally. But at the same time, they are so varied. We are talking like... what was the Leo DiCaprio one where he was a con man?
1: Catch Me If You Can. Honestly,
0: Schindler's,
1: one of my favourite movies.
0: Oh, brilliant movie. Schindler's List.
1: He did Schindler's List and Jurassic Park in the same year.
0: Wow.
1: At the same time.
0: Talk about two very different movies.
1: Yeah.
0: You know? Anyway, will we give a listen to Disclosure Day?
1: Yeah, we might as well.
0: Let's do it. You'll recognise an awful lot of these voices, I have to say.
3: What did you steal?
4: Secrets. Data they paid me to protect.
3: Are they people?
4: No.
3: Good morning, Kansas City. Let's take a look at today. Today is... Today's...
4: Do you understand what she's saying?
3: I hear her. It's gibberish. I can't understand it.
4: And I can.
3: What's happening to me?
4: People are starved for the truth. I'm a part of it now. I'm just sorry they made you a part of it, too.
5: Hello, Jane. Please. Have a seat.
0: That is Disclosure Day. It comes from the brain of Steven Spielberg. I found out one main thing about Steven Spielberg this week, and that's that his stepdaughter is in Grey's Anatomy. Never knew it. Jessica Capshaw. Chapshaw.
1: Oh, no,
0: something like that. You'd recognise her if you saw her.
1: I was just looking at the screenplay, who was written by. So, like, the story by Steven Spielberg.
0: Okay.
1: But the screenplay was by David Koepp.
0: Okay.
1: K-O-E-P-P. He's known for writing, are you ready for this? Jurassic Park, Mission Impossible.
0: Okay.
1: And a lot of other things, I think.
0: Wow.
1: But I think I see Da Vinci's Code there. A lot of movies. Indiana Jones.
0: Wow, another Spielberg-y.
1: Zathura, War of the Worlds,
0: wow.
1: Spider-Man.
0: Okay.
1: Damn.
0: So he's done a lot of stuff with Spielberg, a few of those movies being Spielberg movies.
1: Death Becomes Her. Sorry,
0: okay.
1: I'm still looking at this.
0: He's still looking.
1: But yeah, no, it's a fellow who has a good... He has also written some not as great movies. But he has a good CV behind him.
0: Okay.
1: So it's
0: as does Steven Spielberg, obviously.
1: Yeah.
0: This... brings us back to old school, like Close Encounters.
1: It's very Close
0: E.T.,
1: Encounters, yeah.
0: War of the Worlds. Steven Spielberg loves an alien.
1: Yeah.
0: And has been talking a lot about his belief in aliens as well in these interviews. So take us to Disclosure Day. Do you know what I'm going to say it now. You can scoff all you want, but it's going to happen. I'm going to go see this because it feels like a real old school cinema day out.
1: It is.
0: Great.
1: So it started, like the main star is Emily Blunt.
0: Okay.
1: And she is a weather lady.
0: Uh-huh.
1: And she obviously is trying to get into becoming an anchor in the news. She's going out with Wyatt Russell, so Kurt Russell's son, who plays, he was kind of Captain America for a minute. Okay. But I love him in things. I actually think he's really great. So I didn't expect him there.
0: Okay.
1: I was happy to see him. And basically, she has this thing, like this bird comes to the window, and after that, she is acting weird. She can speak fluently in different languages. She can understand all the languages. And then when she goes on air, she has this kind of like, what looks like kind of like a seizure. And then she ends up in a hospital. They check her. She's fine. But like when she's waiting there, there's like these FBI people waiting. But she can tell that they're not. Now, at the same time, there's another story happening. Josh O'Connor is trying to escape with this data and this weird like item.
0: Mm-hmm.
1: And it's like, it's only as the story goes on, you gradually learn what he is doing and also what's happening to Emily Blunt. So okay. It's a person that's in the know and a person that has no idea,
0: okay,
1: gradually converging to find out from either side, like what is actually happening here? Because you're so invested in, I need to know,
0: uh-huh,
1: what's actually happening here. And it does, it keeps your attention. Like it's not a short one, to be fair.
0: No, it's over 2 hours, nearly 2.5 hours.
1: But it's one of those things that once it ended, I was 2 hours 25. I was like, that had me hooked the whole time.
0: Brilliant.
1: And it's been a while since a movie that long would kind of do that.
0: It just feels so back in the day, old school. You really look forward to watching a blockbuster. And it's almost like blockbusters used to come too quickly in the summertime. Mm. You'd have three or four of them. I'm happy for there to be one big, never-ending story type blockbuster that I will go see.
1: It's the man that caused the word blockbuster. Like, mm-hmm, so mm-hmm, who better to do it? But he, like, even the cast is so random.
0: But it's so, like, as I said, you will recognise some of those voices. We heard the voice of Colin Firth in there.
1: Yeah.
0: Emily Blunt.
1: Josh O'Connor, Eve Hewson, Coleman Domingo.
0: And yeah, Coleman Domingo. I forgot he was in that as well.
1: But, like, Colin Firth is a villain. Like, he's great. Like, he's really good.
0: Uh-huh.
1: And it's definitely one of those things where people are, like, maybe Spielberg is like, I know this is who I want for that.
0: I'm sure he just gets to everyone.
1: Oh, like if Spielberg was like, Brian, I want you to be the main star. I was like, never acted before. Spielberg thinks I can, therefore I can.
0: Or what if he just said, I want you to come on set and make coffee for people?
1: I actually probably
0: You'd be doing it.
1: I probably would quit my job to do
0: but
1: that.
0: But like, doesn't it even step up people like Eve Hewson? And I know Coleman Domingo has done a lot of big television stuff, but doesn't it step up your career one step higher when you do a Steven Spielberg?
1: I think it's one of those things that actors, like, who's the director you'd want to work with? And I think they say, like, maybe a Tarantino, Christopher Nolan, but, like, Spielberg's kind of the guy, isn't he?
0: Yeah,
1: like,
0: totally.
1: Him and Scorsese were kind of the big two for a long time.
0: Completely. I only watched Jaws for the first time at Christmas.
1: Yeah.
0: And I loved it.
1: But it's I don't know, it was a fun movie. Like, there's a scene where a car drives through a house, and I was like, do you know what? You don't see that done practically a lot anymore. And it's a very Spielberg thing to do, you know? It's just like,
0: oh, even the music, even like,
1: John Williams came back for it.
0: Oh, really?
1: Yeah.
0: Well,
1: boy, like.
0: Even like a house kind of lights up at one stage and I'm like, oh, this is a total E.T. type thing.
1: The lighting is very.
0: Yeah.
1: And even at once, like, it's obviously it's all about aliens. And there's a stage where you see the alien, and I genuinely thought it was going to just be E.T., but obviously it wouldn't be, because that would just completely take you out of it, like, you know?
0: Yeah, I'd say the critics would have a lot to say about that, but look, you are the critic in this sense. How many black puddings out of 10 will you give it?
1: Do you know what? I'm looking at there on IMDb and it has 6.8, which is interesting, because I will be a little bit critical. The ending kind of just happens.

0: annoying ending.
1: Okay.
0: But I was hooked for the rest of it. So okay. I'll give it like an 8 out of 10. But yeah. I feel like if the ending was, I don't know, it's not, I think it's more satisfying because I think it upped the stakes so much where it couldn't pay off.
1: Mm.
0: But if this ending was more satisfying, I would probably be 9.
1: Okay.
0: But it's neat.
1: Look, have a look at the trailer if you haven't seen it already. It has such a vibe of old school, off to the movies day about it. And it's really going to motivate me to go and see it as well, even though it's well over the threshold of what I can see time-wise in a cinema these days at 2 hours, 25 minutes. It's called Disclosure Day, directed by Steven Spielberg, from the mind of Steven Spielberg. And it is 8 Black Puddings out of 10 from the mind of Brian Griffin.
0: I would say as well, it's the kind of movie that you need to get popcorn.
1: Oh, yeah.
0: Like, I was contemplating not getting it beforehand, and I was like, halfway through this film, I was like, this is the best decision I've ever made.
1: But slowly eat that popcorn, obviously.
0: Oh, I went to town, Anna. I got the large, so
1: I had a good hour. Good hour of saltiness.
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1: 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That means it's the Sunday Grill here on Beat. 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In fact, the final season of The Bear. 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

0: But if you can't find the pen, you can sure find the blade.
1: It's Beat. Before we go on the Sunday grill this morning, let's talk television with our very own Donal O'Donoghue from the RTE Guide. Hello to you.
2: Hi, Ola.
1: How are things with you, Donal?
2: Oh, good, good, good, good, good.
1: Go for it.
2: Yeah, TV Festival Monte Carlo, which I go for many years. But it just strikes me because I was saying there, in the next couple of weeks, we'll probably talk about the reboot or revamp or resuscitation of Little House on the Prairie. But I met David Boreanaz. David Boreanaz, who's probably known from Angel, Boom, Bones, Buffy, yes, etc.
1: Yeah.
2: He's been rebooting Jim Rockford from the Rockford Files. Now, a lot of people of your audience go, who the hell is Jim Rockford?
1: Yeah, I wouldn't know
2: He was big in the 70s, big in the 70s, James Garner. Friend. It's a big deal, I suppose, in some neck of the woods.
1: So he's who's bringing that to them? Disney or Netflix or who?
2: It's coming. It's HBO. I think it's Paramount Plus thing next year. So it could pop up anywhere next year.
1: So it could be good.
2: Yeah. It looks like it. I just love the show. As a kid, I just love that show. But, you know, who knows?
1: Okay.
2: There's a lot of rebooting going on.
1: So we look forward to that. And how was Monte Carlo? Your old hat of Monte Carlo now. So it's a television festival, is it, where they tell you all the different stuff that's coming
2: TV
1: up?
2: Festival, yeah. There's two big awards given this year. One is the Kurt Russell, who's back on TV after nearly 40 years with two shows, The Madison and another show, which I've totally forgot. And then there is Dame Kristen Scott Thomas, who is in Slow Horses. Season 6 is coming in September 16th, to be precise.
1: Oh, okay. Yeah, I know lots of people would be happy to hear that.
2: Oh, yes. Yeah, absolutely. Yeah. So she couldn't say a thing about it. But she says, actually, the show was interesting. But what was interesting about the show for her personally was that people think, I've said to her face, basically, that they always thought she's a very frightening person. But she said she never saw her as a frightening, scary person until she saw herself in that show.
1: Okay. So
2: also, wow. Oh my God, I am frightening.
1: That's a good actress.
2: She's a great actress, and there's a lot of other people there as well. And Kevin McKidd, who's late of Grey's Anatomy, I don't know if you watched Grey's Anatomy, he was there. He's being rumoured. He's doing a lot of TV coming up soon, actually, as well. And there's a new. Did you watch Vikings?
1: No, but I've heard lots about it.
2: The Tudors. Well, the guy who wrote that, Michael Hirst, he was there, and he's got a new show which is shot in Wicklow, being shot currently at the moment in Wicklow. It's called Blood Axe. It's a kind of 100 years after the events of Vikings, and that's coming to Prime Video early next year, and they're shooting two seasons back to back of that as well, actually.
1: Okay, so you found out loads of stuff.
2: A lot of stuff coming up, and stuff that's coming up for the final time, actually, coming up this week is The Bear. You're a fan of The Bear,
1: but
2: the fifth and final season of The Bear on Friday.
1: I'm disappointed to hear that, but at the same time, I didn't exactly think when it was over, I'm bereft and can't live without The Bear, so I'll forget about it as soon as I watch this final season.
2: Yeah, I mean, I've seen the first two seasons and I really like it. Then it kind of lost interest for some reason. I don't know why. But it
1: went a bit arty. It had this one of those episodes that everything is shot in one go and people talk about how amazing it was and Jamie Lee Curtis was in it. To me, it was just chaotic and overly arty, you know? But I quite enjoyed it. I really liked the family aspect to it and the friendships in it as well. And I would just watch anything that's about the inner workings of a restaurant for some reason. It's so brilliant to watch.
2: Did you watch BBC's Boiling Point then?
1: No, I am. That's the Stephen Graham one. That is on my watch list.
2: Yes. Worth seeing again. Mm. But no, this The Bear, back for the final time on Friday, drops one episode each week on Disney Plus. Having seen season 4, you will know that Carmi, who's played by Jeremy Allen White, he's quit the food industry. He's leaving the restaurant too.
1: Yeah.
2: He's given it all up, baby. He's given it to his cousin, to Richie. And Natalie and Sydney, and God knows what's going to happen there. So this new team was band together to bring the team together to one last service. I'm sure though that Carmi hasn't disappeared totally out of the picture. I'm sure he's going to pop up somewhere
1: at some
2: stage. Yeah, I hope so. Yeah.
1: Okay, so that is The Bear, and it's coming on Friday to Disney Plus for the final season. Then Mel Brooks is 100. Explain to people who Mel Brooks is, who might know. Is he an actor or producer or what is he?
2: Mel Brooks is probably one of the greatest comedy actor, director, producers of all time. Well, I would say that one night. But yes, he's an older man. But listen, he's made some classic movies. I mean, some things like The Producers, which was with Gene Wilder and Zero Muscle, Blazing Saddles, Young Frankenstein, High Anxiety. He actually worked, this is going way back, he worked on a show called Get Smart back in the 60s. Which is an iconic 60s show. It's black and white. It didn't change the color at any stage, as far as I remember. This is basically a night of Mel Brooks, called Mel Brooks Night.
1: It's, so he's 100 this weekend.
2: Absolutely. That's okay. why it's up there. So basically they've got just to have BBC have dug into the archives basically and got the best thing. There's two, there's an Alan Yentop interview, Mel Brooks and Me, which is 11:25. Then there's a Brooks, there's a Brooks Imagine interview, again, following that. There's, you know, just nods. This guy is a legend. He's a funny guy. He's like, I don't know if he's still working, but like, this guy is just incredible.
1: I'm just looking at his Wikipedia here, and he obviously sunk into my brain somehow because he has a movie called Robin Hood, Men in Tights, and I made a documentary when I was in college called Men in Tights, so it obviously sunk into my brain somewhere, even though I've never seen Robin Hood, Men in Tights in my life.
2: All right, that's mad. Haven't you? That's weird.
1: Never, I've never seen any of these things. Dracula, Dead and Loving It. I don't think this is my type of humour, to tell you the truth.
2: No, I think watch. If I pick three movies by him, I'd pick The Producers, I'd pick Young Frankenstein, I'd pick Blazing Saddles. Okay. If you watched all three, you'd not like him. Speaking of Men in Tights, actually, Michael Hirst, I mentioned him earlier, the guy who wrote Vikings, he also did The Tudors. Mm-hmm. He said when he pitched The Tudors originally in America, he was told by the American executives, Men in Suits, they said, No, Middle America does not like watching Men in Tights. Oh. So you had to pitch it a totally different way. Anyway, speaking of Men in Tights.
1: All right, so that is Mel Brooks at 100 and a Mel Brooks night on BBC Four on Thursday. Let's go back to the day before, and it's a movie that really hasn't got much press at the moment, but it has a massive cast, as you said. It is called In the Hands of Dante, is that right?
2: In the hand of Dante. I just said a lot of stuff pops up, and you know the way the movie industry has changed so much in the last number of years. A lot of stuff goes directly to streaming platforms now. And is that a good or bad thing? I'm not sure. Sometimes
1: it's just mad that there's such a massive cast in this.
2: This is an amazing cast. It's directed by Julie Schnabel, a great director. Okay. It's an adaptation of a Nick Tosh's novel in which a writer aids a mob boss in stealing the original manuscript of Dante Alighieri's masterpiece, The Divine Comedy. Okay. That's your premise. There you go. Where'd you go from there? Anyway, it's also told in parallel. The film also follows the Italian writer himself as he constructs his magnum opus in the 13th century. I'm lost already as well. So basically, it's the two timelines. You have a modern-day mobster film and you have an old historical 13th century period drama going hand-in-hand, intersecting with each other. And the cast, as you mentioned, are just incredible. You've got Oscar Isaac, Gal Gadot, Gerard Butler, John Malkovich, Al Pacino, and Jason Momoa.
1: Jason Momoa.
2: Al Pacino.
1: Wow. I wouldn't mind being lost as long as I can watch Jason Momoa, etc. So I'll go for that one. So it's called In the Hand of Dante, and it is on this Wednesday on Netflix. Now, finally, let's talk about this one. And you'd know Madonna is back because every page I turn and everywhere I look on social media, there's something about Madonna. And this time she sits down for the second time with Graham Norton to have a chat on Friday on BBC.
2: Yeah, I remember watching the first thing. She was it a bit spiky? I'm not sure.
1: She's Madonna a bit spiky. And Graham. I like that about her.
2: Spiky is good. I like that. It's so much bland. So Madonna and Graham is on at 10:40 p.m. on BBC One on Friday. As you said, she's something to promote, new album, etc. Mm-hmm. So basically she talks about everything. Well, no topic is off the table. I'm sure her team talk very close to BBC in advance of this. But she does discuss her work as a singer, songwriter, record producer, actor, entrepreneur, LGBT rights, gender equality, activist, etc. And goes right to the back beginning. Well, beginning meaning as in with her
1: holiday.
2: Not that one. Everybody. Well, Everybody was the first. That's probably seeing you totally wrong. Everybody was the first hit in 1982.
1: And it was qualified.
2: 1983 is self-titled debut album.
1: And what was that called?
2: Everybody. And she has. I mean, she's been in. She's been there. As you said to me off air, would you go see Madonna?
1: She's everywhere. In a heartbeat.
2: Well, everyone would actually. 18 multi-platinum albums, seven Grammy Awards.
1: Wow, what a show that would be. Well, she's on with Graham Norton. It's called Madonna and Graham on BBC One on Friday at 10:40 p.m. I'd just like to say this and be the first person to say it. I bet you when Netflix do, you know the way they love doing the Robbie Williams and the Kylie and the David Beckham documentaries? Bet you Madonna will be up soon. If not next.
2: Holiday! You do it again?
1: Holiday!
2: Oh, that's a bit better.
1: If we took a holiday. Anyway, Never sing on the radio. Okay, let's have a look at this. On Wednesday, we have In the Hand of Dante on Netflix. On Thursday, Mel Brooks is 100 and BBC Four are celebrating with lots of stuff on their Mel Brooks night, including interviews and movies. On Friday, we have Disney Plus returns with the final season of The Bear, and that is not bingeable because it's The Bear, it's on every week. And then on Friday as well at 10:40, it's Madonna and Graham, the sit-down interview on BBC One. Donal, thank you very much.
2: Thanks, Ola.
1: Sing it.
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1: 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Old School Sunday is on its way, and for the next 4 hours, enjoy. 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

0: Mars to Berlin from Infernal on Beat 102-103. Sunday, June 21st. Longest day of the year, lads. What a belter it is as well. Hope you're good today. It's always good. Sunday with Chris until 3 this afternoon. As always, whatever you're up to, if you're staying in the house, which is highly unlikely, let's be honest, you're garden bound, maybe you're out for a walk, maybe you're involved in the Viking Marathon in Waterford, whatever you're doing today, send me a text, let me know what your plans are, and we'll give you a shout out at the radio, 085-102-9103. On WhatsApp, you'll get us. We'll see what's doing on the Summer Cash Machine as well. And I got memories from David Guetta and Kid Cudi on the way next.
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School Sunday.

I mean, that is some track, isn't it? What a vocal. I love it. Whitney Houston, It's Not Right, But It's Okay on Old School Sunday. A reinterpretation of that from Mr. Belt and Weasel probably about 5-6 years ago now at this stage. One of my favorite club tunes to drop. Still play it every now and again. Check it out if you haven't heard it. And speaking of reinterpretations, that's one of the topics that came up when I sat down and had a chat with Pete.

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0: Florence and the Machine on B102 103. You got the love. It is old school Sunday. As I was telling you, I had the pleasure of sitting down with Pete Tong during the week ahead of his Ibiza Classics at the Glen Eagle Arena in Killarney on the 3rd of July, and this is the first couple of minutes of our chat.
1: Well, listen, thanks a million for joining us. It's a pleasure to have you on the show. It's going to be a big one in Killarney, July 3rd.
2: I hope so. Yeah, super looking forward to it.
1: Okay, so the

0: first question I have for you, I do an old school show on Beat as well.
1: Yeah.
0: So I get a little bit of the sense of why people love the classics. What's your view on it? Why are the classics so big?
1: I think just the excitement and the originality of kind of these songs being played by in our 65 musicians, incredible vocalists, just adds a whole kind of different energy and gravitas to hearing these songs. As I said, I've said before, the melancholic bits are even more melancholic, the highs are higher. And it's just a really unique way of seeing these songs or hearing these songs and dancing to these songs. I was never a DJ that really played old records all the time. So for me, this is the perfect way to kind of be reflective and take a look back and celebrate the kind of legacy of this music. So
0: yeah, I guess it holds a special place in people's hearts. It's a memory inducing thing, and Ibiza back in the day and all of that good stuff, I guess.
1: Yeah, I always had a bit of a chip on my shoulder when I started this project that dance music isn't kind of celebrated in this, maybe with the same level of critical acclaim as kind of the Rolling Stones or the Beatles or punk or something. So I was always like, well, I'm going to show you, because this record, that was made in Chicago in 1987 on one keyboard with one finger is still genius, because look what happens when a 65 piece orchestra reinterpret it. The person that made it was a genius, because the only reason he didn't use an orchestra back then was because he couldn't afford one. The fact that Big Fun by Inner City or Strings of Life or Knights of the Jaguar can be played by an orchestra just shows you.
0: Yeah, absolutely. And actually, just when you say that, I have a recent example of that with Above and Beyond's Sun and Moon with Richard Bedford.
1: Yeah.
0: The acoustic version of that is just like, it puts it in front of people who mightn't see it when it's dance music,
1: Exactly that. Yeah. It's

0: JT, my love, on Beat 102 103, Old School Sunday. I've got tickets for Cian DeCroix on the show this week, today, right now, happening. Not right now, but between now and three. I'll tell you how you can get your hands on them in a bit. We'll have another excerpt from my chat with Pete Tong from during the week. I'll play that in a while, no problem. And we got a hit mix at midday with some Dan Zell and Pump It Up on the way next on Beat.
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12: At 12, I'm Arthur. US Vice President J.D. Vance is in Switzerland for talks with Iran, with fears the initial deal aimed at ending the war may be under threat already. It comes after Tehran and Washington have traded claims over the Strait of Hormuz. Iran says it's closed because of ceasefire violations, while a US Central Command says traffic's flowing through the key trade route. Sky correspondent Sally Lockwood says today's negotiations are complex.
13: issues that they're now trying to sort out and come to some sort of agreement on over this 60-day period are the very complex issues of Iran's nuclear program, its stockpile of enriched uranium, and sanctions relief. But all this while they now have the issues of Lebanon and the Strait of Hormuz, which are proving so delicate when it comes to this ceasefire.
12: Sinn Féin's Piers Doherty says there's a cloud of grief over Donegal today. It follows the death of a teenage spectator at the Donegal International Rally yesterday. Two other people are receiving treatment in hospital for non-life-threatening injuries following the incident at the 12th stage. Motorsport Ireland and Donegal Motor Club say they are deeply saddened by the tragedy and have cancelled the remainder of the event as a mark of respect. Deputy Doherty says it's heartbreaking and the community is rallying around the family.
14: Look, our hearts are broken for the family of this young lad, this 15-year-old who tragically lost his life yesterday at the Donegal Rally. And it was a day that should have been filled with excitement, with community, with fun. And it ended with a cloud of grief right across Donegal. And on behalf of the people of Donegal, we stand with the family. We're grieving with them.
12: The 14th Viking Marathon is taking place in Waterford this morning. A number of roads are closed for the event. Dana Carney has the details.
15: Thousands of runners took off from the Mall at 9 a.m. this morning, which was closed for a number of hours but reopened at 10:30. Roads that will remain closed until 2 p.m. this afternoon include Lissahan from Carl's Cross to the Greenway Crossing, Carrickanure Road and Grennan Road from the Cork Road to the Greenway Crossing. There will also be traffic disruption at the Glen until 2 p.m. Roads that will reopen at 3 p.m. then include Bridge Street, Bilbury Road, Grattan Quay, Shore Street, Mary Street, Dyehouse Lane, Penrose Lane, Thomas Street from Ann Street to the Quay and Thomas Hill. Meanwhile, O'Connell Street from Vulcan Street at Hanover Street will remain closed until 9 p.m. tonight. Diversions are currently in place.
12: And today marks the summer solstice with the longest day of the year and shortest night ahead of us. The sun rose at 5 this morning and will set at a close to 10 tonight, giving us over 17 hours of daylight. The event officially marks the start of summer. However, from Monday, the days will get shorter. And the latest news updates are on our website, beat102103.com.
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2: Starting with Gaelic Games, the All-Ireland Senior Football Championship continues this afternoon as Dublin face Donegal at Croke Park. Donegal are aiming to bounce back after their defeat to Cork, while Dublin coming through their game in Cavan last time out. Throne is at HQ at 1.15. Later, Monaghan and Westmeath battle out in Clones with a quarter-final spot on the line. Monaghan go into the game full of confidence after an impressive victory over Roscommon. Westmeath must respond following last week's loss to Galway. Cork and Offaly meet this afternoon in the All-Ireland Senior Hurling Championship quarter-final at Semple Stadium, with a place in the last four at stake. Ben O'Connor's side are looking to bounce back from their Munster final defeat to Limerick, while John Kelly's men are hoping to continue their remarkable championship run after emerging from Leinster. That gets underway at Semple Stadium at 3:30. Over to soccer, there are four games at the World Cup today. The action gets started at 5 p.m. when Spain face Saudi Arabia. At 8, Belgium and Iran will be searching for their maiden victories of the tournament when they face off, while Cape Verde take on Uruguay at 11 o'clock. At 2 a.m, Egypt are against New Zealand. Finally, in golf, the final round of the US Open takes place this evening. Wyndham Clark is 7 under par, 6 shots ahead of 4 players who are currently tied for second. Rory McIlroy gets his round underway at 5:13 p.m, with the Masters champion on 3 over par.
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2: Sunny and warm today with highest temperatures of 18 to 23 degrees. I'm Arthur, more in an hour.
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1: 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The grass has to be cut because it has to be a certain level that we would prioritise toward a new mower to cut the grass a lot lower.
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4: 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Shout to Jesse, currently en route to Dublin for a walk. I'm coming back on Tuesday. That is one long walk. Looking for Junior Jack Stupid Disco. Good shout. It's on the way next on Beat.
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0: Ready on all schools Sunday on Beat 102 and 103. Charlotte O'Brien in Ballymurn and Enniscorthy. Congrats. You buy the tickets for Cian de Croe in Dublin on July 3rd. Enjoy the gig. It's going to be a good one. And yeah, we'll get your details off you and send it off. We'll have more tickets up for grabs after 3 today on Music Day Downing with Michelle for Cian de Croe in Dublin. So stick around for that. We're heading towards 1 on all schools Sunday. I've got a big hit mix ready to roll with Bob Sinclair. World Hold On is next.
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18: At one, I'm Arthur. Sinn Féin's Piers Doherty says there's a cloud of grief over Donegal today. It follows the death of a teenage spectator at the Donegal International Rally yesterday. Gardaí say they continue to investigate the death of 15-year-old Tadhg Callaghan Carter following an incident at State 12 near Kilmacrenan. Two other people are receiving treatment in hospital for non-life-threatening injuries. Motorsport Ireland and Donegal Motor Club say they are deeply saddened by the tragedy and have cancelled the remainder of the event as a mark of respect. Deputy Doherty says it's heartbreaking and the community is rallying around Tadhg's family.
1: Look, our hearts are broken for the family of this young lad, this 15-year-old who tragically lost his life yesterday at the Donegal Rally. And it was a day that should have been filled with excitement, with community, with fun. And it ended with a cloud of grief right across Donegal. And on behalf of the people of Donegal, we stand with the family. We're grieving with them.
18: The 14th Viking Marathon is taking place in Waterford this morning. A number of roads are closed for the event, and Dana Carney has the details.
14: Thousands of runners took off from the Mall at 9 a.m. this morning, which was closed for a number of hours but reopened at 10:30. Roads that will remain closed until 2 p.m. this afternoon include Lissahan from Carl's Cross to the Greenway Crossing, Carrickanure Road and Grennan Road from the Cork Road to the Greenway Crossing. There will also be traffic disruption at the Glen until 2 p.m. Roads that will reopen at 3 p.m. then include Bridge Street, Bilbury Road, Grattan Quay, Shore Street, Mary Street, Dyehouse Lane, Penrose Lane, Thomas Street from Ann Street to the Quay and Thomas Hill. Meanwhile, O'Connell Street from Vulcan Street at Hanover Street will remain closed until 9 p.m. tonight. Diversions are currently in place.
18: And today is the last day of the Special Olympics Ireland Summer Games. This weekend's events have taken place in Dublin for the first time in 8 years. Athletes from across the country are taking part in 12 sports, including athletics, badminton, basketball, equestrian, football, gymnastics and swimming. Alfred Marks won a gold and silver in the 200 and 400 metres this weekend.
19: People with special needs should be properly recognised, not hidden away. We are entitled to do the same thing as the Paralympics, that we should have the same encouragement, because we were locked, the people with disabilities had been locked away for so long. Now is the time that they should be properly recognised, because they're no different to anyone else.
18: And the RNLI is urging people to be cautious when at sea as temperatures are set to rise. Ireland will experience the tail end of a heat dome which will hit parts of Europe this week. The warm weather will attract many people to the Irish coast. And the latest news updates are on our website, beat102103.com.
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18: Starting with Gaelic Games, Dublin and Donegal's All-Ireland Senior Football Championship clash is just under 15 minutes away from beginning. Owen Kennedy and Sean Bugler came into Ger Brennan's side starting 15, while Jim McGuinness has changed his goalkeeper with Gavin Mulroney replacing Sean Patton. Donegal are aiming to bounce back after their defeat to Cork last weekend. Dublin overcame Cavan in their most recent outing. Croke Park plays host in the encounter with throw-in set for 1:15. Clones is in the venue for the day's later game. There's a 4 o'clock start for the meeting of Westmeath and Monaghan. Monaghan go into the game full of confidence after an impressive victory over Roscommon. Westmeath must respond following last week's loss to Galway. A place in the quarterfinals is the prize on offer for the winners of both today's games. The full list of All-Ireland Senior Hurling Championship semi-finalists will be confirmed this afternoon. The quarterfinals conclude at 3:30 in Semple Stadium, where Cork and Offaly face off. Last night, Clare joined Limerick and Galway in the last four with a comfortable defeat in Dublin. Over to soccer, the first of today's World Cup games kicks off at 5 p.m. as Spain go in search of their maiden victory of the tournament against Saudi Arabia. In the same group, Uruguay take on Cape Verde at 11. Before that, Belgium go up against Iran at 8, and Egypt's encounter with New Zealand rounds off the day at 2 a.m. Irish time. Finally, in golf, Wyndham Clark takes a healthy 6-shot lead into today's final round at the US Open. The American lies on 7 under par at Shinnecock Hills, with 4 players tied for second. Rory McIlroy tees off at 5:13 p.m. with the Masters champion on 3 over par.
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18: Sunny and warm today with highest temperatures of 18 to 23 degrees. I'm Arthur Moore in an hour.
0: Yeah, just after one, it's Old School Sunday on Beat. Let's do the hit mix with Bob Sinclair. This is World Hold On at Beat.
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0: a classic, Robin S. Show Me Love on Old School Sunday on Beats. Had a chat with Pete Tong during the week ahead of the July Killarney show with the Ibiza Classics and the orchestra. I'm going to play another section from that interview in a while here on Old School Sunday. We'll see what's doing on the Summer Cash Machine as well. Shapeshifters on the way tunes-wise with Nolola's theme from the noughties. And Pitbull and Kesha and Timber is next.
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0: Shapeshifters, that's Lola's team on Old School Sunday Wear till 3. Music Day Downing with Michelle follows. And then from 8 this evening, Ava's back on Irish Beats. 2 hours of homegrown talents from 8 this evening. And then Louise is here with Hit 30 in the hair, and that's the plan. All right, I was telling you earlier on, I'm going to play another snippet section of the interview I did with Pete Tong during the week. He was talking about the BBC proms and how he got started. And then the topic that we all talk about in this building a lot, radio as well, and his time with BBC Radio 1. We'll play that for you in a few minutes after Boogie Pimps next.
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0: It all started in 2015, was it, with the proms?
1: Yeah, I got a call January 2015. Would I like to, you know, curate, perform a prom? They wanted to do something a little bit more, you know, appeal to a younger audience, change the demographic and the perception of what the proms was about, which is essentially a celebration of the great classical composers. You know, look, hundreds over the years of orchestras come in to reinterpret, you know, the

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1: 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Was immediately locked in on the art of it, the way people were talking, playing records. I always gravitated to kind of one-off shows, not breakfast shows kind of thing. So I kind of identified quite early on that there were specialist shows, you know. So I was all about the specialists. And yeah, I mean, that's just what I always wanted to do. And I got onto, by a very, very young age, I got invited onto Radio 1 almost as a journalist to go and play, you know, three records. Every fortnight on Peter Powell's show, who was like a massive DJ at the time, who was doing the kind of tea time slot. And then from that, I used that experience to go onto local radio in Kent and on a state, the first ever, the first commercial radio station in Kent was called Invicta, but it was the last county in the country to get a commercial radio station. So I became the dance DJ on there, then got onto BBC Radio London, then Capital Radio was my big breakthrough. Just as the rave scene started in 1987, and then I transferred to Radio 1 in just when the kind of legal club scene kind of started with Ministry of Sound and Cream and Gatecrasher and God's Kitchen in 91. So it was good timing in terms of a clubbing history as well. Yeah. And then to be on that, exactly. You know, to be on national, you know, for the Irish audience, the capital was London, and obviously Radio 1 was national. So to be on national radio from the early 90s as the clubbing scene was exploding and going legal kind of thing. You know, every town and city in the country had a club within a couple of years in the early 90s. So you're kind of talking to that audience, getting them ready for their weekend, getting ready, you know, to go out. So it was amazing. But I think, you know, radio is still super important to me. You know, I think in streaming's kind of like confused everybody maybe about what curation's about, but it's still, there's obviously so much choice in streaming. It's easy to get lost. So I do find that the great specialist shows are still great curators and navigators of where music's going. We go high.

0: Kids from MGMT on Old School Sunday. Joel Corry is going to be playing live at the Breakwater. It is the 16th of August in Wexford, and we're looking to find his support opening act. So we're looking for bands or singer-songwriters or DJs. And if you got your own sound, Beats Got Talent want to hear from you. 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And the deadline for applications is the 26th of June. So you only got a couple of days left, so get it together. beat102103.com if you want to enter. And you could be warming up for Joel Corry at Live at the Breakwater in Wexford this coming August. Get on it. Heading towards 2 on Old School Sunday. Got some Swedish House Mafia on the hit mix. And Booty Love and Boogie Tonight is on the way next.
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10: At 2, I'm Arthur.
3: The teenager who died during yesterday's Donegal International Rally has been named by Gardaí as 15-year-old Tadhg Callaghan Carter. Two other people have been treated in hospital for non-life-threatening injuries. Motorsport Ireland and Donegal Motor Club say they are deeply saddened by the tragedy and have cancelled the remainder of the event as a mark of respect. Sinn Féin's deputy Piers Doherty says there's a cloud of grief over Donegal today.
10: Look, our hearts are broken for the family of this young lad, this 15-year-old who tragically lost his life yesterday at the Donegal Rally, and it was a day that should have been filled with excitement, with community, with fun, and it ended with a cloud of grief right across Donegal. And on behalf of the people of Donegal, we stand with the family, we're grieving with them.
3: The funeral of Noreen Daly took place in County Cork this morning. Her body was found in Waterford last Monday. Cleona O'Dwyer reports.
11: The body of 81-year-old Noreen Daly was discovered at her home in Ardsala near Yall Bridge in Waterford last Monday. A post-mortem examination was carried out in her body and the scene was also forensically examined. Her funeral will take place at 11 o'clock this morning at St. Lactine's Church in Greena, with burial following in the church's cemetery. She was very much involved in the local community and got involved in traditional music, Blackwater Opera Festival, Ardmore Choir, Tai Chi and Clashmore exercise classes.
3: Gardaí shouldn't be redeployed from busy areas in Dublin to provide security for Ireland's EU presidency, according to Ing2. The party says it recently obtained figures showing a number of Gardaí are being moved to Kevin Street to accommodate the upcoming presidency. Ireland will take up the position on the 1st of July for 6 months. And today is the last day of the Special Olympics Ireland Summer Games. This weekend's events have taken place in Dublin for the first time in 8 years. Athletes from across the country are taking part in 12 sports, including athletics, badminton, basketball, equestrian, football, gymnastics and swimming. And the latest news updates are on our website, beat102103.com.
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3: Starting with Gaelic games. It's half-time in the first of today's All-Ireland Senior Football Championship games at Croke Park. Donegal lead Dublin by 2-7 to 1-8, with Shane Malone and Piadar Mogan grabbing Donegal's goals, while Con O'Callaghan found the net either side of those finishes. Monaghan take on Westmeath at 4 o'clock in Clones. The hosts will be hoping to build on their recent victory over Roscommon. Westmeath must bounce back from their defeat to Galway if they are to extend their season. The winners of today's games will be in tomorrow's morning's quarter-final draw. The last of the All-Ireland Senior Hurling Championship semi-finalists will be confirmed later this afternoon. The quarterfinals conclude at 3:30 in Semple Stadium, where Cork and Offaly face off. Cork's fine form came to a halt in their narrow Munster final loss to Limerick earlier this month. Offaly are looking forward to the first quarterfinal appearance since they returned to the All-Ireland series in 2025. Last night, Clare joined Limerick and Galway next month's semi-finals with a comfortable defeat of Dublin. And then over to soccer. In the first of today's World Cup games, kicks off at 5 p.m. as Spain go in search of their maiden victory of the tournament against Saudi Arabia. The European champions were held to a scoreless draw in their Group H opener against Cape Verde. Saudi Arabia will be hoping to build on their impressive 1-1 draw with Uruguay. In the same group, Marcelo Bisla's Uruguay take on Pico Lopez's Cape Verde at 11. Before that, Belgium can move on to 4 points in Group G when they go up against Iran at 8. Egypt's encounter with New Zealand rounds off the day at 2 a.m. Irish time. Finally in golf, Wyndham Clark takes a healthy 6-shot lead in today's final round at the US Open. The American lies on 7-under par at Shinnecock Hills, with 4 players tied for second. Rory McIlroy tees off at 5:13 p.m. with the Masters champion on 3-over par.
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3: Sunny and warm today with highest temperatures of 18 to 23 degrees. I'm Arthur, more in an hour.
0: All School Sunday on Beat 085 102 9103. Shout to Jamie on the beach at the moment. How are you, sir?
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want to, stare if you want to, but I got to party. I'm up in the party. I'm glad that I got you, and it's all right. You got you a partner and

0: They had some bops, didn't they, to be fair to them? Swedish House Mafia, Save the World, Old School Sunday on Beat for the 21st of June. Longest day of the year, lads. Belter it is as well. Michelle was on to us, Chris. We're currently beachbound. We've packed up the car and we're going to Curragh Club. Good stuff. Show as well to Eugene checking in. Any chance some Red Hot Chili Peppers, Chris? I will. I'll get Can't Stop on for you. And I got Ellie Goulding and Byrne on the way next on Beat.
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1: 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It could be you that we're calling. Answer within five rings. 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

0: Some old school R&B from TLC. That's No Scrubs on Old School Sunday. Don't forget, Michelle is here every day, Monday to Friday from 10 for an hour of throwbacks right here on Beat 102-103. And we do the throwbacks party as well on Fridays from 6 to 10 right here on Beat. All right, some Avicii, Addicted to You on the way next.
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0: Matt Collins begging, wrapping up Old School Sunday for this week in the sunshine. Enjoy the rest of your Sunday afternoon. Michelle is on the way. Music Day Downing with some Switch Disco on the hit mix. Kingfishers, The Sun Will Never Settle is in there as well. And Drop Dead from Olivia Rodrigo kicks off the show next.
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13: At 3, I'm Arthur. The US and Iran have begun peace talks in Switzerland. The face-to-face meeting follows ongoing fighting in Lebanon and conflicting claims about whether the Strait of Hormuz is open or closed. US Vice President J.D. Vance was optimistic heading into the talks.
14: Through diplomacy, through working together to transform the Middle East, where Iran and the Gulf have been at war with each other, or at least have had very unfriendly relations, where Iran has been a driver of regional instability. Now we see a future where everybody can work together to promote peace and prosperity for everyone.
13: A teenage boy is in critical condition after a collision involving an e-bike in County Laois last night. It happened on the N80 Stradbally Road in Port Laois shortly after 11 p.m. A passenger, a boy in his early teens, sustained serious injuries as in critical condition at CHI Temple Street. The driver, a man in his late teens, was treated at the scene and no other vehicle was involved. Gardaí are appealing for witnesses or anyone who may have dashcam footage to come forward. A networking event and support community for female entrepreneurs, freelancers and professionals is coming to Wexford later this month. The Irish Women in Business Club helps women build connections, share experiences and tackle the isolation that can come with running a business. The organisation says it wants a creative, supportive space for women at all stages of their careers. Denise Whitmore is encouraging women to take part.
15: You know, it can be isolating, not just working for yourself, but when you're working by yourself as well. Mm-hmm. And that's what the network is there for. It's a network of support. You get to meet other like-minded women who are in, you know, similar situations, and it's good to just kind of sometimes get out and get networking.
13: A spy plane, an armoured Garda vehicle and an anti-drone technology are just some of the measures being brought in ahead of Ireland's EU presidency. In 10 days' time, the biggest policing and security operation in the history of the state will get underway. There are concerns that Ireland could be the focus of sabotage in the form of disinformation and cyber attacks. And the latest news updates are on our website, beat102103.com.
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13: Starting in Gaelic games, Dublin versus Donegal in the All-Ireland Football Championship has gone to extra time. Michael Murphy kicked a 2-point free after the hooter to tie the sides after Paddy Small's late goal had looked to put the Dubs on their way. 2-18 and 2-18 was the full-time score. There's another big game down for decision in Clones this afternoon as Monaghan face Westmeath in a do-or-die championship clash. Monaghan are in change after their convincing victory over Roscommon, while Westmeath make two changes with Shane Ormsby and Adam Trinner coming into the starting team. It's been a memorable year for Westmeath after ending a 22-year wait for a Leinster title with victory over Dublin, but defeat to Galway means they now face a must-win encounter. Monaghan beaten in the Ulster final before losing to Mayo in their All-Ireland opener. They have received their campaign and know another win today will keep their season alive. That throws in at 4 p.m. There's another mouth-watering All-Ireland quarter-final in Thurles this afternoon as Cork face Offaly for a place in the last four. It's a landmark occasion for Offaly, who are contesting their first All-Ireland quarter-final since 2003, after an impressive Leinster campaign that included finishing ahead of Kilkenny. Cork will start as favourites, but Johnny Kelly's resurgent Offaly are chasing a first championship win over the Rebels since 2010, another memorable result in a season to remember. That gets underway at 3:30. Over to soccer, Spain will be looking to get their World Cup campaign back on track when they face Saudi Arabia in Group H this evening. The 2010s champions were held to a frustrating draw by Cape Verde in their opener and have now gone to two World Cup matches without scoring, something they've never done in three consecutive games. That match gets underway at 5 o'clock. Elsewhere, Shamrock Rovers defender Pico Lopez will hope to inspire Cape Verde to more points results when they meet Uruguay at 11 p.m, while Belgium take on Iran in Group G from 8 p.m. Finally, in golf, America's Wyndham Clark has a massive advantage ahead of the final round of the US Open at Shinnecock Hills. He leads on 7 under par, which is 6 shots ahead of the chasing pack. Rory McIlroy is tied 17th after his poor third round, 73rd, and is 3 over par.
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13: Sunny and warm this afternoon with highest temperatures of 18 to 23 degrees. I'm Arthur Moore in an hour.
16: Music Day Downing, Michelle on Shaw, Lorna Hatrick, a sun a dish. 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

0: Glorious day in the southeast. Caigo Cleadogus Griffin, save my love, Airbeat. A longest day of the year. August law na Harrica atá ann. It is Father's Day. Law na Harrica sonadish. Happy Father's Day to you if you're a daddy, a granddaddy, or a daddy figure. And if you would like to do a shout out, you are very welcome. And you know what would be even better? To win a douche moor for your hatter. How would you like to bag two tickets to Keane de Crow? He's playing in July, Trinity College. So go ticket le book and a gum in you. Details on that to come, but for now, let's get more hits on for this Law Granver Greenver out in the southeast. I got Somber, I got Calvin Harris next.
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12: Hey, this is Colin.

It makes me want Gucci, Fendi, August Vila. Jazzy in a nuclear Calvin Harris, so satisfied, just gone up in laboratory tree. No one a harrika at all. Happy Father's Day, Anthony says. Michelle, can you wish Happy Father's Day to our Eddie? Lots of grow from Anthony and Natalie, Shauna, Sophie, August, Dorothy. I hope your father has a fantastic day. Hey! Beats, summer cash machine. Summer cash machine. As much as old Africa appreciate the cards today, I'd say they'd enjoy a little bit of cash more. Imagine putting €1,000,000 inside a card for your dad. You could do that easily if you win the Beat Summer Cash Machine. A gawcade €1,000,000 up for grabs on Ina Shakuing. 200,000 smackaroos. Would you give your dad 1,000? 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One winner has to take the lot on Friday. So if you want to come and get it, fi on phone. Enter now. 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And get your entry in River at 3 o'clock on Ina Shakuing, okay? That's your deadline, 3 o'clock Friday. After that, one number picked at random. We could be calling you. You must answer in five rings. I guess call to a made arrogate a raw. You just say the amount. So easy to remember. €200,000. Picture that in your bank account, baby. 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

0: an Auron with an quid is mo to innuendos. So many euphemisms in that track. I guess I'm in raw lesh for that reason. Casey Musgrave's Dry Spell just coming up on Fitha Con a Car. Gorgeous day in the southeast. Could gorgeous lash if you just did the Viking Marathon in Waterford. Message from Dermot to say congratulations to his beautiful Van Kayla, Michelle. Could gorgeous lay. Don't know how anyone runs a marathon, especially on a day as warm as today. Also, Lorna Hatricka at all own. If you'd like to do a shout out to your father figure, get in touch. But if you'd like to win a prize for them, even better. Fan on show because details on how to win those tickets to Keen Dutro, a Tiocht and Newis.
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Jolene Sock Aaron, knock your music today down. Exchange card, get out my head, Airbeat. Were you aid for galore jealous seeing all of the photos of people on Instagram at concerts this weekend? Whether it was Olivia Dean, Zach Bryan, Metallica, Kamala Shin, CMAT. Oh, I wish I was at one of those Kyo Quorum. You could still win tickets to go to one. Details on that Keen Du Croak Mortis are on the way, but first, gonna get a guy on who has sold out the Aviva next month. It's going to be an incredible concert if you're going to see him. Dermot Canada, shut turnstiler beat.

Kaki Kid in éach le Kojak. Music Day Downig ar beat agus seo rude. And rude is the new word that I have learned as Gaeilge. Word for rude in Irish? Drach Véasach. If someone spills their drink on you, bumps you in the queue, you just say, ugh, Drach Véasach. And then you'll have the last laugh. Anyway, Michelle on show, Law na Hatrica at all own. How would you like to win your father figure, or yourself, a douche more in you? Tá ticketí le buchan a gom. I have tickets to give away to a fantastic Kjol tour.

0: Yep. Gradam Grammy egg on fire shin. This man has won a Grammy. The incredible Keindu Crow is it chocked to Trinity College Dublin on 3-0 me Ewell. That's Friday, 3rd of July. I have got to Katie. I want to send you along. So cod the character the ain of what you have to do to win. Well, cod to H.Clum, you have to stay listening. Because it writ on Hitmix, I am going to play this clip of Keindu Crow. So Trish on Newark, right, after the 4 o'clock news, that there will be 5 songs in a row. And somewhere during that hit mix, you will hear. August Newer a Clushin' 2 on Fuam Shaw when you hear that clip. And only when you hear that clip, call to WhatsApp a Hyokum. You have to send me a WhatsApp and simply write the words Keindu Crow, your name and county, and send them to 085-1029-103. It is that Aiska, that simple. When you hear it, only when you hear it, WhatsApp Keindu Crow, your name and county, 085-1029-103, and texter 102 will win. So fun on shot for that. August Nismo Kyo will Femi Noble Akasa next.
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13: At four, I'm Arthur. The funeral of Noreen Daly has heard she was a woman who saw goodness where others saw faults and dedicated her life to helping others. The 81-year-old, whose body was found at her home in West Waterford last week, was remembered as a former principal of the College of Art and Design in Dunleary, an artist, a singer and an educator who helped countless students reach their potential. Her niece Teresa Walsh said Noreen had a rare gift for making people feel seen and valued, while parish priest Michael O'Longsai described her as a kind and compassionate person who always saw the good in others. A man in his 30s has been charged with her murder. A member of Keir Starmer's government says there's no evidence the British Prime Minister is about to resign. Business Secretary Peter Kyle has dismissed reports he could step down tomorrow, despite speculation about growing tensions within the Labour Party. It's claimed Foreign Secretary David Lammy has privately warned that Keir Starmer's time in office is limited. Labour MP Luke Charters says the party must now face up to the political challenges ahead.
14: That by-election result was a once-in-a-political-generation result. And what Andy Burnham has proven is that he's re-energised the Labour movement, he's reconnected our party with our working-class base, and he's revived our chances of taking on reform.
13: Dublin Marathon says it's reviewing whether they can refund unsuccessful ballot entries next year. The race organisers made €149,000 this year from the 29,800 people who were not selected for the marathon. To enter the ballot, each runner must pay a non-refundable €5 deposit, which Dublin Marathon Group says is used to cover operational costs for the ballot. In a statement, the not-for-profit group said it had refunded unsuccessful entrants at the 2026 Dublin Half Marathon and will look into whether this could be expanded to its other events soon. And people are being reminded to stay safe if heading to the coast, as temperatures are set to hit 30 degrees this week. The RNLI is urging people to be careful of cold water shock when swimming in the sea and of tide times. Ireland will be hit with the tail end of the heat dome, which is reaching parts of Europe this week. And the latest news updates are on our website, beat102103.com.
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13: Starting with Gaelic games, Dublin remain in the All-Ireland Senior Football Championship. Extra time was needed to separate themselves from Donegal, who go out. 1-18 is how the game ended in normal time. A 2-point free from Michael Murphy levelled it after Paddy Small had fired Dublin in front with a late goal. Ger Brennan's side dominated extra time with 4 points in particular from Sean Guidon, and they progress on a score of 2-26 to 2-22. It's just getting underway in the second game of the day in Clones as Monaghan and Westmeath lock horns. It's been a memorable year for Westmeath after ending a 22-year wait for the Leinster title with victory over Dublin. But defeat to Galway means they now face a must-win encounter. Monaghan, beaten in the Ulster final before losing to Mayo in their All-Ireland opener, have revived their campaign and now know another win today will keep their season alive. In the All-Ireland hurling quarter-final, Cork are in action against an Offaly side in their first 8 games since 2003. It was Cork in commanding lead. It was 3-8 to 2 points. The Rebels stormed ahead with Alan Walsh netting the first of their goals. He scored again just a minute after Brian Hayes raised the green flag too. In soccer, Spain will be looking to get the World Cup campaign back on track when they face Saudi Arabia in Group H this evening. The 2010 champions were held to a frustrating draw by Cape Verde in their opener and have now gone 2 World Cup matches without scoring, something they've never done in 3 consecutive games. That match gets underway at 5 o'clock. Elsewhere, Shamrock Rovers defender Pico Lopez will hope to inspire Cape Verde to more point results when they meet Uruguay at 11 p.m, while Belgium take on Iran in Group G from 8 p.m. Finally, in golf, America's Wyndham Clark has a massive advantage ahead of the final round of the US Open at Shinnecock Hills. He leads on 7 under par, which is 6 shots ahead of the chasing pack. Rory McIlroy is tied 17th after his poor third round, 73rd, and is 3 over par.
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13: Sunny and warm this afternoon with highest temperatures of 18 to 23 degrees. I'm Arthur Moore in an hour.
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0: It's easily on Euron is far alum, Emilina. I adore that song, The Great Divide. August a quid album. Same name, The Great Divide. Give it a listen, Noah Cahan. A fit Rita Carr, Music Day Downing. I asked you to listen out for that clip of Keen Du Crow, and I played it River, Jealous Type Doja Cat. August Hornig and a Chakdraki Kuum. And there's one man who sent me so many messages, he had to make sure he was Texter 102. So /Chris Connolly, us, Loch Garman, Chris Connolly in Wexford. You have won those tickets to Keen Du Crow. 3rd of July, baby. You're going along. Now, there's Nismo TKD Lafoil or Ticketmaster if you would still like to go. If you didn't win, you can always get the tickets on Ticketmaster. Music Day Downing, let's get more Kyol on. Hunter X, K-pop Demon Hunters. Golden coming up for this Golden Sunday.
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0: So title an hour on Kasulish, not I'm sure in you. Golden, it's just like the day that's in it, isn't it? K-pop demon Hunter's cast, August Hunter X. So Golden, new orga, Osquelga. It's Music Day Downing, it's Beat. I did just give away the tickets to Keane Crow, but I thought, you know what? I'd like to give you another chance to win a douche for your hatter or your father figure in your life. So if you would like to win a Beat goodie bag for the Tishmahor, your father or your father figure, how would you like to wish your dad a happy Father's Day? But this is what I want you to do. I want you to do it os gaeilge. So Aishleshin, all you have to do is send me a WhatsApp voice note, right? And just say, Is ma lom mayad. That's all you have to say. Is ma lom mayad. You can get help from Mam New Dad to send it to me on WhatsApp. Voice note 085-102-9103. Is ma lom mayad. I'll pick one of the voice notes. And you can win yourself a Beat goodie bag.
1: 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Summer
0: Cash Machine. Of course, there's a wad niece note to be won on Ina Shakuing. €200,000, €200,000. It is the Beat Summer Cash Machine. 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It is guaranteed. Do you want it in your Kuntas bank? 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Of course you do. 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Anish, two ways to play. You can hear old text Shock Drop. 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Get your entry in. Riva at 3 o'clock. Erin Sheo Law is fiha me mehev. That's the 26th of June, 3 p.m. this Friday. That's your deadline. After that, one number picked. We'll be calling the number. You'll have 5 rings to answer. You just have to say the amount. And you don't have to say it, Osquelga, by the way. €200,000. Picture it in your bank account. I've never seen the likes of it in mine. I don't think mine has ever gone past 4 figures. But yours could be hitting 6, baby. Do what you gotta do. Send on text. Text on Fuckle Beat to 57557. Good luck.
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0: BB Rex agus Faithless. New religion just coming up on Fihe Con a Cuig Air Music Day Downig. And I asked you if you wanted to win a big goodie bag for your hahar for Father's Day. All you had to do was wish him a happy Father's Day, Oscuilga. I asked you to say Ismat Lum Mayad. I got so many chock shock ye. This was so hard to choose, right? So I've narrowed it down to a top three. So three ohoish. Shaw Tommy. Tommy Oskilkanig. Vishan Intok or Fod. Your dad should be very proud of you. Sadara Oit. It's got to be the beautiful little Biog Leila os Carlock.
1: It's not low, my lad.
0: It wasn't that so cute. I can't get over that. But there can only be one winner, and in you on Bua Tour has to be on Chalk Trushin.
1: Digwit Tama Anam Juliet August is Mala my dad. And Martashe Anna can all said down.
0: Like, Juliet, that was so beautiful. August thought the quid gwaildra just er out. You could do my job. You could be a lawroar gwail goer, you know? You have won the big goodie bag for your dad and you. You actually have Octoblina Day Dish, by the way. Or sorry, Octoblina Dish. She's only 8 years old. She is er out, her fod. Emma, thank you for that. Thank you for all your messages. I will try to do more shout outs if possible. But now Nisma Kyol is shocked. Macklemore Thrift Shop coming up.
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Macklemore thrift shop music day down at Gerby Shalona Africa at all own but I have another special shout out to do Michelle can you please say a massive gurav mahagosh to Oisín Lacey of Fort Lauraga hi Oisín comes to talk to you so apparently Oisín you did your work placement in school Ida Iconte Lomnach and all the junior and senior infants would like to say gurav mila mahagosh especially for being co-granver co-jass you were so fun and apparently you were great at first aid beat you on a cowrock nor a titan sheed you were a great man in a crisis so Oisín well done you're off an Erasmus I hear can I read on tall ash best year I ever did in my life you'll have an absolute ball so from all the Moontori and the Dalti and Skull Ida Shlána Gosh I guess thank you so much oh that's so sweet music to down a garbage let's take Nismo Kiol especially for Oisín we'll do Ariana Grande's new one hate that I'm

0: is Beat, your music now. Can you give me some Beat?
1: Hey, this is Becky Hill. More.
0: Your music now. And more of it. This

0: Fantastic day down our beach. It is a gorgeous day in the southeast, but is it that time of day that you're a little bit cheer shock triacta? Maybe you're even a little bit bronock. Do you know what? I think will cure any of that. The three S's: a good shower, a good sleep, and a good shit. It's Michelle. Ní smoke like shock to music day down. Stella Lefty, Boston up next.
1: How's it going? It's Kyle here. One of the biggest changes to this summer's World Cup is the expansion from 32 to 48 teams, which will give more nations a chance to compete on football's biggest stage. Four countries will be appearing at a World Cup for the very first time this summer: Cape Verde, Curacao, Jordan, and Uzbekistan. We're not jealous. We're not jealous at all.
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13: At 5, I'm Arthur. Detectives are appealing for information after a burglary in the Seymour Avenue area of Bangor in County Down. It happened at some point between 11am on Friday and 7:30pm yesterday when no one was in the property. A rear window had been smashed to gain entry and the home was left in disarray, but at this stage it's not confirmed if anything is missing. AIM2 is calling for clarity on the number of Gardaí being redeployed to provide security for Ireland's EU presidency. The party says it has obtained figures which show up to 100 are being moved from key areas in Dublin City to accommodate the presidency. AIM2 leader Peter Tobin says some of the Garda stations Gardaí will be moving from are already understaffed.
14: The key element here is, at a time of massive policing crisis in this country, what we're doing is we're reducing frontline Gardaí and reducing the level of investigative capacity that those Gardaí have to deal with crimes that are of enormous importance to citizens.
13: Businesswomen are being encouraged to step outside of their comfort zones and embrace networking. The message comes ahead of an event hosted by the Irish Women in Business Club. The club has been established to support female entrepreneurs and professionals through networking, education and peer support. The event takes place at Grentech HQ in Wexford later this month. Aoife Caulfield says there's a real sense of positivity when women come together in business.
15: And we just completely get each other, which is just wonderful. But I mean, I come from a very, very top-heavy, male-dominated industry. Mm-hmm. For me to be going into a room full of like-minded women, that is just a pure joy.
13: And the summer solstice is upon us today as we celebrate the longest day of the year. The event is celebrated across the world for many spiritual reasons, with the importance of the solstice going back to the ancient Celtic society. Whilst being heralded as the start of the summer, the days will gradually get shorter. And the latest news updates are on our website, beat102103.com.
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13: Dublin are through to the All-Ireland football quarter-finals after a dramatic 2-26 to 2-22 extra-time victory over Donegal at Croke Park. Colin Baskell starred in the 7 points, while Con O'Callaghan and Paddy Small both found the net as Ger Brennan's side produced their biggest win of the season. Donegal forced extra-time thanks to late Michael Murphy 2.3, but Dublin finished the stronger to book a last 8 meeting with either Cork, Galway or Tyrone. The defeat brings Donegal's championship campaign to an end and means both Ulster finalists are now out of this year's All-Ireland series. Dublin manager Ger Brennan wasn't giving too much away with the approach to the extra 20 minutes. Meanwhile, in Clones, Monaghan are level with Westmeath. 15 points to 209 was the score. Brandon Kelly and Matthew Whittaker with goals for Westmeath. Meanwhile, it's been a non-contest in the All-Ireland Hurling Championship tie at Semple Stadium between Cork and Offaly. The Rebels were scoring for fun in a 6-20 to 2-10 scoreline heading towards full-time. And then over to the first of the evening games in the World Cup is just getting underway now. Spain will look to get their first 3 points of the tournament as they face Saudi Arabia. The side who kept the Spanish scoreless, Cape Verde, are in action tonight at 11. Belgium take on Iran at 8 p.m. And then over to golf. America's Wyndham Clark will take a commanding 6-shot lead into the final round of the US Open at Shinnecock Hills. Clark is 7 under par with the chasing pack well adrift heading into Sunday's decider. Rory McIlroy slipped back after third round 73 at the start of the final tide for the 17th on 3 over par. Finally, in athletics, Charlene Maudsley has continued her superb form by setting a new 400 metre personal best at the FBK Games in the Netherlands. It's the third time this season Maudsley has lowered her personal best ahead of August's European Championship.
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13: Sunny and warm this evening with highest temperatures of 18 to 23 degrees. I'm Arthur. More in an hour.
0: I mean, Neil Ain Scammas a spare. It's a day for Fuinneog Suas Volume. Suas. I got that wrong. It's still a lefty now on Beat.

0: an cean is déí as Teddy Swims, Beatrice Cuig, Mr. Know-it-all. It's music day down ag Garbís, agus lá na Hafrica atá ann, and I couldn't let the day pass without paying tribute to my own dad, my own father, who showed me just how cnoilte, just how kind he is, when I pranked him about my cat.
1: Hi, Michelle.
2: Hi. I wanted to ask you about something else. So it's about Minnie. You know,
1: yeah.
2: So Minnie is like 10 now, and some people are having like a christening ceremony for their pets. So yeah. I was thinking about doing it for Minnie, like just to have a little ceremony. And when? I suppose maybe like next month. I actually already talked to the priest in Ballygunner, so he said he's done them before. So basically we would just bring in Minnie and it would be the family. And Richie, and I was going to ask if you would be Minnie's godfather.
1: fantastic.
2: Well, it's just meant to be good for, like, you know, her mental health.
1: I'd have to take this call, actually, Michelle. It's coming in. I'll do anyway, yeah, no problem.
3: A few moments later.
1: Yes, Michelle.
2: Yeah, do you have a second?
1: Yeah, go ahead then, yeah.
2: Yeah. Dad, I'm ringing you back to tell you I was taking the piss. Did you seriously think I was going to bring Minnie into a church?
1: For fuck's sake. I'm the one who said you're fucking losing the plot myself.
0: I will never forget doing that, Frank. Bishé Co Cranver, I highly recommend doing that to your dad, please. If you'd like to share any fond memories of the Hahar, the Yad today, do get in touch 0851291103. Nismo Kiolik Tiachtanu is, of course, Olivia Rodrigo, the girl of the moment. Her brand new single, Stupid Song, it costs next.
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1: Just give her the Grammy already. For once, I don't want Taylor Swift to win the Grammy. I think Olivia Rodrigo's new album is Air House or Fod. Shot a single new, a stupid song. Listen to it. You seem pretty sad for a girl so in love. Ton album, just eans off her house.
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1: Niadra, will she do a tour for the album? And if so, will you get to have a concert ticket? What if you had enough money to see every Keogh Aquarium you ever wanted? To go to any music festival you wanted to go to? Gawcade Mille Euro, 200 grand up for grabs. That would get you in anywhere, I would say. Guaranteed jackpot on Ina Shakuing, all happening next Friday, June 26th. 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After that, one number picked. You could be calling you. Answer it in five rings. A sky to a maid, arrogant or raw. Just say the amount. Don't have to say it, Osquelga, by the way. 200,000 euro, it's pretty easy to remember because it's life-changing money. Six figures in your bank account if you want it, come and get it. 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

0: Nagus sé com a húnach í áráit the most emotional songs a gotta say. Moncrí fan cenas nua as Stubborn Airbeat. Agus tá sé ag sinnim at the Heatwave Festival. It's happening an ví se cuaing next month in Waterford. Fi, I suppose, ticketí online. Also, the incredible Dave Lofts will be ag Takaulo. And speaking of local talent, have you got talent? An bhfuil tú cosúla Moncrief? Are you a curator? Are you a singer? Are you a songwriter? Are you something of a DJ? Because we are looking for talent in the Southeast to support a world-class DJ. I'm going to fill you in on that. I'm getting Nisimo Kiolan, Dua Lipa, August Blackpink coming up.
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0: Okay, world-class DJ Joel Curry, ag seacht go dtí Loch Garman an sé lá déag ní luna a August 16th. We want to find his opening act on Féidirleacht Tacú a thuairt lo. Could you be the support for Joel Curry? We are looking for bands, singer-songwriters, DJs. Má tá. Boom, gosh, if you've got your own sound, Beats Got Talent wants to hear from you. Do you have what it takes to warm up the crowd for Joel Curry? Then tear in Italy and ish, beat1023.com. You'll see Beats Got Talent, the link for it on our website, and you can apply own. Have to do it. Riva on Ina Shakuing. Okay, June 26th, this coming Friday, is your deadline. Orchestration, we're holding open auditions. Erantainu Lodeg Mi Yule on the 11th of July. You could be kickstarting your career playing with one of the biggest DJs in the world. Get in touch if you've got talent. Then enter Beats Got Talent, Tayer Beat and Nish. Nismo Kyol now before I head away, somber, August potential or beat.

0: Rapid showing you Cyril is stumbling in Music Day Downing. Tommy Shakriak Nanish. I am off to get my dinner. I hope a delicious dinner is stumbling into your belly. Galua. I'll be back in Morrock. Beat throwbacks from 10 o'clock. All the best throwback hits with Fawn and Shaw. Kirsten Matty Maher has your playlist covered for this beautiful Sunday evening. Toshi Akaha's niece Mo Kyol with Calvin Harris. Up next. Ciao.
1: Future you is sitting somewhere right now. 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More relaxed. Very thankful you answered your phone. This Friday, we're paying out a massive €200,000 on Beat's Summer Cash Machine.
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14: At 6, I'm Arthur. Three young teenagers have been arrested in Britain over the death of a 17-year-old boy in southwest London. Jamal Coombs was stabbed during an argument in the Battersea area in the early hours of yesterday morning. A boy and girl, both aged 15, and another boy who's 14, are being questioned on the suspicion of murder. U.S. Vice President J.D. Vance says great progress has been made during talks with Iranian representatives in Switzerland. The first round of discussions has concluded after Donald Trump waded in. He's threatened to resume attacks on Iran if it doesn't, in his words, stop its highly paid proxies in Lebanon from causing trouble.
15: If your leadership is willing to give up being a driver of regional instability, if they are willing to give up nuclear weapons ambitions for the long term, then the United States is willing to fundamentally transform our relationship with that country. That is certainly our goal. We've already made great progress over just the last few hours.
14: Keir Starmer is considering his future as pressure grows from his own UK ministers to set out a timetable for his departure. His weekend of reflection won't have been helped by a social media post from Donald Trump, who's claimed the British Prime Minister is going to resign. Downing Street has repeatedly insisted he's determined to fight on, but UK Labour MP Justin Matters doesn't think he can.
16: We're pretty clear where the public stand on the current Prime Minister and his policies. Sadly, I don't think anyone wanted for us to be in this position, but we've had a very clear message in the local elections only last month that they want to see a change at the top, and I think that's what we've got to deliver now.
14: The Special Olympics Ireland Summer Games marks its final day today. Athletes with intellectual disabilities competed across 12 different sports, including golf, table tennis, kayaking, equestrian and gymnastics. Over 2,500 people have volunteered at this year's Games. Businesswomen are being encouraged to step outside their comfort zones and embrace networking. The message comes ahead of an event hosted by the Irish Women in Business Club. The club has been established to support female entrepreneurs and professionals through networking, education and peer support. The event takes place at Grain Tech HQ in Wexford later this month. Aoife Caulfield says there's a real sense of positivity when women come together in business.
17: And we just completely get each other, which is just wonderful. But I mean, I come from a very, very top-heavy, male-dominated industry. Mm-hmm. For me to be going into a room full of like-minded women, that is just a pure joy.
14: And a bullet and bomb-proof armoured Garda vehicle is one of the latest defence measures brought in ahead of Ireland's EU presidency. Costing around €500,000, the tactical truck contains firing slits so Garda can shoot from inside the vehicle. As well as the threat of physical harm, there are concerns this country could be targeted with cyber attacks and sabotage in the form of disinformation. And the latest news updates are on our website, beat102103.com.
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14: Dublin are through to the All-Ireland football quarter-finals after a dramatic 2-26-2-22 extra-time victory over Donegal at Croke Park. The defeat brings Donegal's championship campaign to an end and means both Ulster finalists are now out of this year's All-Ireland series. Dublin manager Ger Brennan wasn't giving too much away with the approach to the extra 20 minutes. Meanwhile, in Clones, Monaghan have knocked Westmeath out of the championship. They progress on a score of 1-28-2-19. Cork stormed into the All-Ireland hurling semi-finals. Brian Hayes scored 3 goals in the 6-25-2-11 win over Offaly at Semple Stadium. Over to soccer, the first evening's games at the World Cup is at half-time. Spain are up 3-0 on Saudi Arabia. The side who kept the Spanish scoreless last time out, Cape Verde, are in action tonight at 11 p.m. Belgium take on Iran at 8 p.m. Over to golf, Rory McIlroy has dropped a shot early into his final round of the US Open. He's 0-4 over par. America's Wyndham Clark will take a commanding 6-shot lead into his final round on 7 under par. And in athletics, finally, Charlene Maudsley has continued her superb form by setting a new 400 metres personal best at the FBK Games in the Netherlands. The Tipperary athlete finished second in a high-quality field, clocking 50.14 seconds to move closer to the breaking the 50-second barrier for the first time. It's the third time this season Maudsley has lowered her personal best ahead of August's European Championships.
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14: Dry and calm with clear spells tonight, mild with lowest temperatures of 11 to 14 degrees. I'm Arthur Pushkin. That's all from the newsroom today. Kirsten is up next.
19: Let's do this. Ready to go.
20: How are we getting on? It's Kirsten here, keeping you company until 8 p.m. this evening. Up first, it's Calvin Harris and Jazzy. Turn up.

0: brand new from Noah Khan. It's called Doors and it plays here on Beat. I'm Kirsten, bringing you Beat's Most Wanted here until 8. Up next, it's Milky and Mall Grab with Just the Way You Are.
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2: 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It's called

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1: 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I'm Kirsten with you until 8 o'clock this evening. 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

0: Kygo, Khaled and Griffin, Save My Love, playing here on Beat. I'm finishing off this hour of Beats Most Wanted. Don't go anywhere, I'll be back shortly with some more Play Irish. Up first, it's Florence Road.
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0: How are we getting on? It's Kirsten here bringing you the final hour of Eat's Most Wanted this evening. Up first, it's Florence Road with Hanging Out to Dry.
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0: brand new music from Alessi Rose. It's called Skin and it plays here on Beat. Got some Sigma on the way right after Stella Lefty. Boston plays next.
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That is brand new music from Harry Styles. It's called Dance No More and it plays here on Beat. Coming up towards the end of the show, but I do have some more new music for you now. This is the latest track from Joel Corey teaming up with Rods called Devotion. Hey!

0: Sienna Spyro material lover finishing off the show for me. I'm Kirsten. I'll be back with you tomorrow evening from 6 p.m. So until then, I will chat to you.
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1: 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We're gonna find his opening act. 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

0: Seamus Fogarty. It's called I Passed Your House on Irish Beats. Now, these guys have just had a couple of cracking gigs in Cork and in Dublin. It's Kingfisher and Hold Me Down from Beat.
1: Jaded eyes along the border.

0: is no quick fix. 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
1: The wonderfully talented Davey Lyons from Wexford, and that is called Headlights. It's Irish Beat Sunday evening, Niall in for Ava, and we keep the Irish hits coming. On the way, we got some Florence Road, some Just Jamie, and the guy who is headlining a big outdoor gig in Waterford next month, Moncrief's latest single is next.
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I do love the vibes from that. Sunrise, it's called Just Jamie here at Beat on Irish Beats. Now, these girls having a great year. It's Florence Road and Break the Girl.

Shani, it's called wearing your t-shirts. It's Irish Beats on Sunday evening, and this lady will be supporting Lewis Capaldi at Marty Park later this week. It's the latest single from CMAT, When a Good Man Cries at Beat.

0: Tales is the name, and it's called Fire here at Beat. Sunday night, it's all about the homegrown talent, and we've another hour of it on the way. Hits from Khaki Kids, new music from 49th and Main, and Femi plays next.
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Always love those vibes. It's 49th and Main. They're from Kilkenny, teaming up with Jane on that track. And it's new music called Round the Block. It was our Play Irish track of the week on Beat Breakfast. Right now, this is Khaki Kid and Date Night on Irish.

0: Rosie Carney is her name, and that's called Down. It's the best of homegrown talent. Sunday evening from 8, right here, we call it Irish Beats. A few more to come. We got some picture this, some Limoncello, and Amble, Moral Victory, playing next.
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3: Irish Beat.

Picture this. Oh, my love. It's Irish Beats for Sunday evening right here at Beat. Don't forget we got Hit 13 a Heron on the way from 10 o'clock. But plenty more to squeeze in ahead of that, including this from Kendall Moody. It's called Troubled Heart at Beat.

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1: Nothing for it. It's beat. It's Irish beats for Sunday evening. Beauty sleep on the way. Tiernan Heffron on the way. But right now, this is Sprints and Rage.

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0: Joléire nach go Femi Noble. Another featuring 54 Ultra, Talk to Me. Agus an a gabor ar gort a give a hain, Calvin Harris agus Jazzy, that is fine. Ok if I go on tacht and shot well beg le clochdal gohana lua and a gabonar gore to give her a trucker Ray where is my husband
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0: Noah Khan doors egg ever a fair hain that the geist of the hit 13 the heron lumsa Louise August on with taka egg on top 20 egg and winter shop a glad your eye less and gyol again couple second ach dear glorok aged with the kayla then I'm a hurry than top spot
1: k of egg born the gortica on shot and shaw shot eat na homori
0: Olivia Rodrigo dropped dead Becky Hill more more more Emmy Noble Cave again I give her a hain well Kiwood again for her tune I give her a fair Lewis Capaldi stay love 20.

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17: 15. Hanging on the TV, a man dressed in black says the tensions and waters are rising. Happiness is treason, fiction is fact, and the storm's always on the horizon.

Alex Warren. Fine place to die, Egivra, Kuig Del Thoma Dir La, Tri, Triad, on top Trucker, Egivra, Kuig Del Gagas, Glanin, Rygerist, Lenar Gorth. Sodorathic Mayamak and Chinatal going to give her a cardiac. Aishan with Lakela Latapa, Lenar Namahori Arist. Another featuring 54 Ultra, Talk to You. Calvin Harris, August Jazzy, Satisfy.

Ke gan a gibre hain well níl fadaladul nílach ceún daig ó a goach a gibre cardiaag an tacht in seo. Teddy swims, Mr. Know-it-all.

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0: across the southeast, you are listening to Beat on this Sunday morning, and the conversation seems to have upped recently about friendship and loneliness and how important it is for our health and well-being to have friends around us and community. Well, Cathy O'Connor is writing about the loneliness recession in this month's Irish Country magazine, and she joins me this morning on the Sunday Grill to tell us more. You're very welcome, Cathy.
1: Thanks so much for having me.
0: Lovely to talk to you. I wonder what motivated you to write an article on loneliness.
1: Do you know, Orla, it was something on my mind just from my own perspective, because I think as we get older, there is a real choice that we have to make. And that is, do you expand or do you contract? Because society will naturally make you contract or expects you to contract. And I think, I think friendships are one of those outlets that can really expand your horizons. Mm-hmm. And there's a brilliant psychotherapist that I listened to, Esther Perel, who had said that the quality of our relationships will determine the quality of our lives. Mm-hmm. And it really got me thinking about who is in my life, who do I want to be in my life, and therefore the friendships that I have.
0: Okay. I'm interested in what you said about society will make you expand or contract. What do you mean by that?
1: Well, there's just a presumption that as you get older, that everything kind of slows down, that your appetite for life becomes reduced, that people ask you questions like, are you still ... Okay. And so inside all of us, we're a number on the outside, but inside of us we can feel different from that number. Mm-hmm. And so I think there's a real conscious decision to be made, as I say, about choosing to live, to live to the max, to expand, to continue to expand, as we've always done, rather than presuming that as we get older, that naturally we will want more, we'll want to go out less, we'll have less of an appetite to be around people, that everything gets smaller and more contracted.
0: And that's interesting when you think about people who might be in their 20s or 30s or 40s, because in many cases, as you get older in that stage of life, sometimes your friendships can be replaced by this idea of busyness, can't it?
1: Oh my God, 100%. And that I think is what's interesting about this kind of loneliness paradox, is that it's always portrayed, and very often we get this with older age, is that people are always on their own. That's how it's portrayed. Mm-hmm. And in fact, there for a lot of young people, there are so many opportunities to be connected, and yet they can feel really disconnected. So in a way, the face of loneliness now can be being surrounded by people, but still feeling like you're on your own and feeling isolated.
0: Mm-hmm. And being surrounded by people mightn't even be physically because of social media.
1: 100%, because we've never had so many platforms, my God, that you can kind of connect with people. And yet for all, you might have, 5,000 Facebook friends, but when you become sick or so you need someone to walk your dog or get your medicine or whatever, who in your life is going to do that? So it's this weird kind of thing, because everything can be delivered to us in terms of food, our groceries, our shopping, anything we need can be delivered to us. So the desire to get out of our comfort zone, to get out of our home, to interact with people needs to be more and more of a conscious effort, because the digital world is so alluring, it's so comforting, it's such a pacifier, mm-hmm. that we need to make an effort to get out and engage with real life and real people.
0: And what would your advice be in that sense? How would you engage? And we are moving away from pubs and, alcohol being part of how we socialise. So there are more options these days.
1: There absolutely are. And there's any amount of meetup groups that are available digitally. And I think a really good way, just in terms of starting friendship, is to have a shared interest. Mm. That could be, I like to walk. Running groups are fantastic if you want to go hiking. And if you like crafting, I'm part of a knitter's circle, which I just love. And so if you like, there's book clubs, there's all sorts of ways of connecting with people. And if the face-to-face in terms of, let's have a conversation and start a friendship is a little bit too intense, what you can do is be part of an activity that you enjoy, and so just very gently you can make these connections and these friendships with people.
0: And there seems to be, if I'm reading it right, kind of two parts of this loneliness recession. One of it is maybe you know, meeting like-minded people and having a community. But the other side seems to be more quality over quantity, like you said, having that person if they need you need your dog walked or you need a lift somewhere. That's almost a different level of friendship, isn't it? That might be missing these days.
1: No, absolutely. And, you know, it's a funny thing because, you know, as I was saying in the article, your friendships are the first relationships that you choose. Mm. Your family are there for better, for worse, you know, your neighbours for better, for worse. But from a young age, these are the first people that you choose. And in a strange way, because they're not marked by anniversaries, there's no, this is when we got married, this is, you know, we don't have those kind of markers going around. Very often, they can be the relationships that are not on the top of the pyramid. Mm-hmm. So there's other excuses like, oh, I'm so busy or work is busy. And so sometimes these people who have borne witness to your life, who've been there for you in the good times and the bad, very often they are the ones that can kind of get pushed down the totem pole and not, you know, and not be kind of recognized for the value you have. And the challenge with that, Orla, is that because we're so encouraged to be nuclear in terms of nuclear families. So we seek relationships where we've got a man or woman or whoever it is, and this person's going to be our all. So they are everything to us in a way that at another time, a village would have presented all of that. That we become so nuclear in terms of what that unit is, which is fine when the times are good, but when the shit hits the fan, then then is when you reach for the friends. And if you haven't valued them, if you haven't cultivated friendships, then that's when these crises, these difficulties, these challenges that we face in life can become all the more potent because we don't have those people around us. So it's really good to cultivate friendships and friendships with different kinds of people where it's not a mono experience of life.
0: Yes, that's such good advice and ones that I think no matter what age we are, we can really resonate with. But it also has an effect on your public health, you found from researching this as well, didn't it? That it actually has an effect on our health, this loneliness recession.
1: Hugely. And, you know, they did studies on this. And one of the key factors, just in terms of well-being, in terms of longevity, is this connection to community of whatever sort. And I think they looked at, I'm not talking about this particular study, but I remember seeing a program on blue zones and on longevity and what makes people kind of, live well. And obviously exercise and, nutrition, sleep, all of these things, having sense of purpose were very important, but just as important was this sense of being part of a community. And I think one of the challenges with this digital experience, which is where for a lot of people they don't have conversations with people because everything's on text, everything's on message, is that it's about those micro connections that we can create. So when you're going to your supermarket, when you're in a shop, when you're in a park walking your dog, it's to acknowledge people, just to say hello, talk about the nonsense of the weather. It doesn't matter what you're talking about, but to make these what they call micro connections with people. And this means that you see a person sees you, and so it can be a real kind of boost for ourselves in this very small but really dynamic way when we make the effort just to acknowledge there's someone standing in front of us. Why not say hello and talk some nonsense about the weather or whatever it is?
0: And we're good at that as Irish people. Yeah, exactly. We are good at that.
1: We really are. Mm. Yeah, and so it engenders this sense of community so that when you're going into your shop, you recognise them recognise you, and there's a sense of belonging. Because for too many people, there isn't that sense of belonging. And there's a kind of a sense of growing isolation, even though we're connected, we're connected digitally. And the other challenge with it all as well, in terms of that digital connection, which is wonderful in so many ways. But it can also be a pacifier. So with the digital experience, we're not going to have any awkward conversations. We're not going to have any tense moments. We're not going to have any pushback on anything we say. And therefore, that all of those moments that can be a bit of a challenge are really good for our self-awareness. Mm-hmm. They're good for our resilience. They're good for us. But if we are unused to them, if they're not familiar to us, then that becomes a little bit more of a challenge. And so we further step away from engagement with real people and real life. And for the love of God, that's what it's all about.
0: Exactly.
1: It's about living life, living life, not being permanently in a comfort zone where anything outside the comfort zone becomes intolerable to
0: you. Exactly. So time to break the seal. Kind of, you know, even joining groups can be quite intimidating, but you're intimidated once and then it gets easier and easier. But also you can get more information and advice in Cathy's article for Irish Country Magazine this month. It's the one with Claire Byrne on the cover of it. And she, Cathy, is writing about what's called the loneliness recession, but also the fact that how important it is to have community and friendship behind you. Cathy, thank you so much. That was so interesting.
1: Delighted. Thank you so much for having me on.

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0: Sunday morning, you are listening to Beat. I hope all is going well for you. It is the Sunday Grill, and a team of archaeologists from Ireland and Norway are aiming to unearth more of the two countries' shared Viking paths in Woodstown in County Waterford. It's a targeted excavation, and it's taking place. It finished up this week at the heart of the site that researchers believe will uncover the foundations of a really significant structure and possibly the remains of a Viking longhouse or a hall. Well, Dana from Beat News talked to Dr. Susan Curran, an archaeologist from the Discovery Programme and one of several research bodies involved in the project. And this is what she had to say about that project.
1: Just to give you a bit of background, the site was discovered first in 2003 as part of a road scheme. And there was surveys done and there was test excavation done at that time. And then we came back as part of the Woodstown Conservation Management Plan in 2018 to undertake more geophysical survey across the entirety of the site. And we've brought together three different types of geophysical survey. And each of those kind of brings a different layer of information and evidence to the site. So as part of those, we discovered 61 possible structures within the enclosure at the settlement at Woodstown. So these excavations are targeting one of those 61 structures. We've got two trenches in. We're targeting the largest structure on the site, which covers about 127 metres squared. We think it could be a Viking longhouse, potentially. And it could be the largest structure known in Ireland from the Viking period. But it's obviously early days at the moment.
2: Yeah, that's amazing, really, isn't it, though? And how long have you been digging for now at this stage? About a week or so, has it been?
1: Yeah, we're into the second week, and it's actually a collaborative project between ourselves and the Discovery Programme, Neil Jackman of Abarta Heritage, who's the director of the site, and he's also part of the Woodstown Steering Committee. And then we've also got a team of Norwegian archaeologists from the University and Museum of Stavanger. And the whole project's funded by the Royal Irish Academy through the National Monument Service. So we're about 2 weeks in. So we've Norwegian archaeologists on site alongside Irish archaeologists. And it's really important because we've a lot of correlation between Viking sites and houses in Norway, particularly in the southwest region around Stavanger and what we have here potentially at Woodstown. Everyone knows about the Viking settlement, you know, and Waterford and how it developed into Waterford City. But what we have here out in Woodstown is potentially, and we don't know for definite, but we've potentially something that is a precursor to the Vikings in Waterford. And now that could be completely different Viking groups. Or it could be, temporary groups that came, or they eventually moved up to Waterford. We don't have that level of detail yet, but we do know we've a substantial settlement. There could be multiple phases of activity. You know, you could have raiders and traders who kind of came for a period and then abandoned it and maybe came back again. But I think what's really important and exciting about this site is it's not just raiding. You know, we all know Vikings are associated with raiding and pillaging, but we have evidence here for trade. We found a lovely lead weight and a couple of other pieces of lead weights, and they'd be a key part of trading within the Viking Empire. And then we've other kind of tools that would be associated with craft working, for example. So, you know, it's hints, you know, to not just, they weren't just, it wasn't just a raiding base here. You know, they're kind of living here and carrying out other normal day-to-day activities that they would have done in Norway, for example.
2: Yeah. And once you finish the dig, I think you have another few days, what do you do then?
1: Well, yeah, we're due to finish up at the end of this week, so hoping the weather holds up. So what we're doing at the moment, we're excavating the outline of the Viking structure that came out in the geophysical survey. So we're following that. And we're digging down to see, you know, what remains we can find. So at the end of the dig, everything, all the soil that came out will be put back into the ground. And then we'll be writing up a report on the excavation. Any artefacts we find will be sent for conservation and then for analysis. And then we'll be providing, the report will be submitted then to the National Monument Service and the National Museum. And of course, our funders, the Royal Irish Academy. So it'll take another couple of months after the excavation till we really kind of pull everything together to get the full picture of what we have here at this possible house or structure in Woodstown. You know, I mentioned we have the team of Norwegian archaeologists here. So we do have in Stavanger, they actually have the highest collection of Irish artifacts anywhere in Scandinavia. So there does seem to be possible connections with Ireland, certainly. And one of the items that we found was a soapstone, part of a soapstone vessel, and like a large cooking pot. And these are very, very common in Norway, and particularly around Stavanger. And we have a piece of one here, which is very exciting and kind of points to more of that connection, possible connection between the two areas.
2: I might actually just get you to list kind of just a few of the things that you have kind of found so far. I know you've obviously mentioned some of them, but if you want to just give me kind of an outline of what I suppose you've found so far.
1: Yeah, obviously the lead weight and pieces of other lead weights, which are an interesting indicator of trade. We have some of the small tools that might be used for craft working, things like hammers and things like that. We also have, actually, one of the really interesting finds is part of a bronze mount that may have come from an Irish ecclesiastical book. You know, they had these book mounts, kind of decorated metal book mounts that would have encased important books usually associated with the church. And there's part of one of those has been found as well. And, oh, we actually have a Neolithic, what looks like a Neolithic stone axe. And this was found within the Viking house. And we think that the Vikings often kept these. They saw kind of these stone axes maybe as like having some sort of a superstitious kind of meaning. You know, they thought they were like thunderbolts, and they often used them and kept them in their houses as a sort of protection. And this actually happened in medieval Ireland as well a lot of the time. So that's a really nice kind of connection between the Vikings and then even earlier kind of settlement and activity in the area. We found a good few nails. Now, they're quite rusted up, you know, they need to be conserved. But one of them is a clinker nail, and these were used it's where the clinker built ships got their name. So you'd have two overlapping wooden panels on the ship. You put the nail through one, and then you have the rivet head on the other side, and they clinked together. So that's a really exciting find because they're very much associated with Viking ships. So potentially we have evidence for repairing ships, if not for building ships, but that's probably a bit of a leap at this stage.
0: And that was Dr. Susan Curran, an archaeologist from the Discovery Programme, who was there on site in Woodstown in County Waterford as they were going through that archaeological dig. And thanks a million to Dana from Beat News for that.

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1: It's Beat on a Sunday morning. You are listening to the Sunday Grill, and we have hair trends, we have fashion trends, but this morning we're going to talk about nail trends and what you can expect to see nail-wise on your timeline this summer and the emergence of bare nails. And really, when it comes to nails, do we actually follow the trends? Well, Adele Miner is a journalist with Irish Country Magazine, and she's writing about that in this month's magazine. So we thought we would talk to her and get some of the information that she got in her article. Are you a nail person, Adele?
2: I am. So my mum always had her nails done. So there's like pictures of us from when I was like 4 years old painting our nails together. And it was kind of like a bonding ritual. But I never get my nails done in a salon. I don't go to salon. No, I just do it myself at home. And I kind of opt for a natural color. Okay. And the reason that I personally don't go to salons is financial reasons. Mm-hmm. I kind of explored in the article that I wrote. There's like a lot of different reasons why women and Irish women are not getting their nails done as often at the minute. And one of the big reasons for that was just the financial element of it. It's definitely not a cheap.
1: Oh, it's so expensive. I'm just hobby. After getting my biab done yesterday, and it was €46.
2: Wow. Okay. Yeah.
1: That is a lot.
2: I kind of, when I researched this piece, I found that the typical kind of gel manicure has gone from about €40 in 2021 to now €51 wow. in 2026.
1: Okay.
2: So we're kind of looking at manicures as like a luxury now.
1: Yes. And also it's a weird one because you have to go back because it stays on your fingers. So unless you're going to let it completely grow out or do what I used to do and peel it off and ruin my nails, it is a constant in your life.
2: Yeah, you kind of get stuck in the loop of it, which I think is another reason why a lot of women are sort of breaking free from it. And I know it's a tough few weeks or months, however long it takes to get your nails kind of back to where they were mm-hmm. in the beginning. But I think a lot of women are now embarking on this kind of journey to say, actually, I need to get out of this loop at some point.
1: Yeah.
2: And now is maybe the best time to do it.
1: And I see plenty of people with their own little machines even, and they're kind of attempting to do a 14-day manicure themselves.
2: Totally, yeah. I think it's gone a lot more DIY. I go down the DIY route for almost everything with my beauty routine, to mm-hmm. be honest. So I think as well, what comes into it is like time poor. A lot of women are seeing that they're a lot more time poor. Women are a lot more kind of burnt out. There's like so many responsibilities that a lot of women have in households with children and running, you know, the dynamics of a household and working. So a lot of women like literally don't have the time to sit there for an hour at their appointments. But then on the other side of that, a lot of women make sure that they make their appointments every month or 6 weeks or however often they go. And it's like 1 hour that they have totally to themselves where they can literally have their hands at someone else's mercy and they can't be reaching for a phone or whatever
1: yes,
2: else. So
1: exactly.
2: There's sort of two camps. There's two camps
1: there
2: with
1: is.
2: It.
1: I'm laughing at your month or 6 weeks. I don't think I'd get a month out of my biab. I'd have it all peeled
2: really?
1: Off by
2: okay.
1: then.
2: Yeah.
1: 3 weeks is my top. So tell us about bare nails. I'm really hearing this an awful lot. Is it exactly what it says, that you're putting absolutely nothing on your nails?
2: I think it's kind of personal preference. So I've spoken with a couple of different women on what they do with their nails.
1: Mm-hmm.
2: And a couple of women said that they go completely natural, like have nothing on their nails. I guess they maybe file them or cut them or whatever just to keep them kind of in shape. But other than that, they don't do anything with them. A woman who was in her late 50s said that she just doesn't feel like herself when she has something on her nails, like okay. the feeling of polish irritates her. Other women kind of said that they're sort of in between, I guess, like me, that they put something on their nails, whether it be like a natural looking polish or even just like a base coat, just to kind of keep their nails, I don't know, so that they look down and they like what they see, I guess, a little bit.
1: Uh-huh.
2: So there's a lot of different kind of products on the market as well at the minute with, like you mentioned, their 14-day manicure. They have a great product at the minute called the Nonicure,
1: mm-hmm.
2: Which allows you to kind of put a natural polish on your nails. So it's like your nails but elevated.
1: Okay.
2: So yeah.
1: Okay. I never thought we'd be thinking nail trends, but then when I think about it, you know, years ago I was getting shellac and now I have moved on to biab. So I suppose the next step could be bare nails.
2: this is it. Everything is kind of cyclical, I guess. Like the beauty appointment app Fresha reported that minimal manicures is their third top ranking spring trend for nails for 2026, and it looks like it's going to soar. So it's kind of expected to rise by, like, I think it's like 250% in the next year. So even when people are going to their nail appointments and actually getting their nails done, they're actually opting for something that just looks really natural, I guess, maybe to get a little bit more longevity out of it. Mm-hmm. So that they're not spending as much money and keeping up with as many appointments, that they can kind of disguise things and get away with it. So yeah, I think we're going down a natural route. However, there are still women that love to have a bit of color, yeah, and texture,
1: some ombre
2: and whatever
1: and
2: else on their nails.
1: Yeah, a few designs and stuff like that. Yeah,
2: exactly. It's art. And I spoke with other women as well in the piece to make sure that it was really rounded and not just kind of biased towards this natural trend, even though it's what we're seeing, that there are still women who look at their nails as like an extension of their personality, and it's a form of expression. And one woman said that, like, she just could not imagine not having her nails done, and she gets the extensions put on and crazy colors and whatever, like patterns and all this. And each month it's kind of a way for her to look at expressing her personality without having to say anything to anybody. So okay. I understand. I actually really admire and respect the artistry in it as
1: yeah,
2: well.
1: Yeah, totally. Well, that's really interesting. And you can read more from Adele's article in this month's Irish Country magazine. It's on shelves now. You'll see broadcaster Claire Byrne is their cover star this month, and Adele is writing about bare nails in Irish Country magazine. Adele, thanks a million for joining me this morning.
2: Thank you.

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0: Sunday morning here on Beach, you're listening to the Sunday Grill. It is hour two and a new cafe with a difference has opened in Carlow. It's called Lauer and Latte's Carlick and it's in the potato market in Carlow town. And it's bringing a fresh Irish inspired cafe and bookshop to the heart of Carlow. It's owned by Patrice D. Gallagher and she joins me on the phone this morning to tell us more. You're very welcome.
1: Thank you very much.
0: Did I pronounce all that right? Lauer and Latte's Carlick.
1: Lauer August Latte's.
0: Oh, sorry, I forgot the August bit. Lauer August. August Latte's. And it's Carlick, is it?
1: I'm going to be really picky.
0: No, go on, do.
1: I prefer to promote it as a coffee and bookshop. It's not a cafe.
0: Okay.
1: It's literally coffee cakes. So I just...
0: Oh, so you've no sandwiches and stuff. Well, that is... It's good to let people know that. So they're going in for a slice of cake and... some coffee, if that's what they'd like, or tea, I presume, as well.
1: I'd rather kind of call myself a bookshop that serves coffee rather than the other way around.
0: So, lovely.
1: You know, bookshop first and coffee afterwards,
0: and that's why we're talking to you today, Patrice, because I don't really have guests on usually because they've opened a coffee shop, but you are doing something a little different, aren't you?
1: Absolutely, yeah.
0: So tell us how this all started for you. When did you get the great idea to do this?
1: Oh, sure. Look, I think everybody has a dream after a hard day's work that maybe life would be easier if you were just like opened a little gift shop or a coffee shop or a bookshop or, you know, something like that. So that kind of dream was sort of always in the background. Mm. And then in my previous job, there was an opportunity for me to do an Irish course. So I was always really good at Irish in school, but sure, like most of us. I kind of, you know, I didn't stick with it. Mm. You know, my husband's from Gwydor, so that's a Gaeltacht area. And unfortunately, even though he's got a good bit of Irish, I just never really kept it up after school. And I was always sort of a book lover, and I'm definitely a pure nutter coffee snob and coffee lover.
0: Okay.
1: And, you know, there's always kind of been that, how could I marry my favorite things and make a living? Do you know that this corporate world is just not for me anymore? That God, there's got to be a way to make a living from your hobbies and your interests. And my friend is, she's living in Donegal and she's in the Gaeltacht. And I was telling her that I've been doing this Irish course, you know, and she said, oh, you know, you really just need to find opportunities to speak Irish and to use it and go to places where they speak Irish. And I was saying to her, you know, I said, well, there's not really many places like that around here. And she said, well, there's an idea for you. And I just, this was all in text. And I just wrote back and said, oh, an Irish language coffee and bookshop, wouldn't that be the dream?
0: Oh, wow. And now you've done it.
1: And then I just went, oh my God, why don't I? And that was it. The idea was born.
0: And how long between the idea being born and you opening on June the 8th, how long was that?
1: The 4th of November.
0: No. Well, fair play to you. So what's that, 6 months really?
1: Just a bit over. Well, closer to 8, I think. Yeah.
0: Okay. Wow. And you've had great reactions since you opened just a couple of weeks ago.
1: Yeah, it's been phenomenal. Absolutely phenomenal. Like I can't keep on top of the shares and the posts and the messages and that are all coming in. And that's just kind of on my Instagram and my Facebook. And I'm, you know, I just can't even keep on top of it. And the amount of support that I've gotten from people and everybody wishing me well and wishing me and my team well, you know, it's just been phenomenal. And I've had people, like there was a lady in last week and she was after driving up from Gorey, so because her son goes to the Gaelscoil and she wanted him to be able to come in and use a bit of Irish.
0: Oh, brilliant.
1: Like it's just incredible. You know, people just want to come in and use the couple of vocal without judgment. Like I'm not fluent. I'm certainly a long way from fluent now. I've still been, you know, studying away, but the two girls I have working for me are fluent,
0: right.
1: And you know, they very much carry the language through the cafe, and they help me along with my Irish and kind of keep manners on me, do you know, that kind of way. And it's just, it's been brilliant, and people love to come in
0: and hear the
1: Irish.
0: Of course, is the fact that there's a secondary school, Gaelscoil in Carlow, does that help?
1: Yeah, well, there's primary and secondary.
0: Primary
1: so there's
0: and
1: a huge community of Irish speakers in Carlow in that kind of in the kind of generation that's coming behind me, there's a huge amount of Irish speakers because they've been to primary and secondary school. So it's sticking with them the whole way through. Yeah.
0: And tell me, can you go and not speak Irish if you don't want to, or if you're a little bit nervous?
1: Of course. And it's been an absolute pleasure to see people come in and, their first visits, we'd start with the Irish, the Gaeilge, and then kind of follow that lead. And then by the time they're leaving, it's like, oh, slán. And then they'll come in the next day and it's Diaguit. And it's just a pleasure to watch people kind of start from zero and then slowly engage with the language.
0: Like what your friend said about immersing yourself in the language.
1: Yeah.
0: And tell us about
1: and
0: the,
1: like, there's no judgment at all.
0: And tell us about the bookshop side of it then.
1: Yeah, so the bookshop side of things is very much, again, about promoting culture, kind of Irish culture around Carlow. So we have a small selection of, we have Irish books, Irish authors, and then kind of Irish history.
0: Okay.
1: So the plan would be that these sections would all grow. And then we have a selection of bestsellers and, the things that people kind of want to read, because at the end of the day, you have to pay the bills and keep the lights on and things like that. Mm-hmm. So there is a selection of books that you would find in your Eason's or your bookstation or whatever else. But the uniqueness, as I suppose, is kind of rooting out the different Irish books and Irish history books that you wouldn't find in the normal shops. The other really important thing to mention is that I've had a good few local artists and local authors come in and ask me to sell their books. So I have a small stock of local interest books from local authors.
0: You might
1: as
0: be
1: well,
0: launching some authors from your coffee shop before you know it.
1: Absolutely. That's definitely part of the plan. And then upstairs, we have an upstairs as well. And I'm working on getting the signage done for that. But we have a selection of secondhand books upstairs. So people have been dropping in donations of secondhand books as well. And the plan then is to kind of, have book clubs. We were literally just downstairs, just the three of us putting our heads together on our first event. I won't give anything away just yet,
0: but it
1: will be fun and exciting. And then there'd be kind of, say mystery book clubs, and we could pick different genres.
0: Yes, great idea.
1: We'll make sure to put in the Irish literature in there as well, because there's a lot of people in Carlow who actually can fully read Irish literature, can read an Irish novel, so we'll definitely be pushing that side of things as well.
0: And it's hard to kind of cater for everyone, I suppose. Like, you're not in a Gaeltacht, but you're in a area where some people have very strong Irish because they've either gone to school there or... So it's kind of trying to, appeal to everyone, isn't it?
1: Yeah. And like, we can order in anything, and I'm learning a lot from what people are looking for and asking for as well. And, if I can find it, I'll do my best. And, sure, like, if I can't, I can't,
0: Yeah, and you have a bit of fashion going on there as well, don't you?
1: A little bit, all right. Yeah. So we have a select.

0: jewelry, you know, the Clada jewelry and different kind of era jewelry
1: at the moment. Yeah. Lovely stuff. Yeah. God, you've thought of everything. And you're based in the Potato Market, which is quite close to the Carlow County Museum. Is that right?
0: Yeah. Yeah. It's just around the corner.
1: So you're not too far away from anything. And
0: no.
1: It's really good to hear you have a coffee shop, but that you're a coffee snob. So you've good coffee as well as everything else.
0: Yeah, the coffee is really good, and it's unique to Carlow. So it's not this coffee; it's a blend from Tuam in Galway. It's called Geometry Coffee, and it's not served anywhere else in Carlow. Okay, so they're a family-run business,
1: and sweet treats there too. Your real old school coffee shop. I love to see it. So lots of treats.
0: Yeah,
1: for people.
0: So our sweet treats come from Sweet Bacon Mama. So I don't bake or any such things like that. So she bakes them fresh every morning and delivers them down to me. Brilliant. So it's fresh baked goods every morning.
1: And that's
0: well.
1: Take the pressure off you of having to be up at 5 a.m. or something to get your get the oven on. So that's a great idea. Well, look, let's send people to your Instagram and your other social media. If you search for Lauer August Lattes, you will find it there. And as I said, Patrice is based in the coffee shop in the Potato Market in Carlow Town. And if you know Carlow, that is very close to Carlow County Museum and just off Tullow Street there. Best of luck with it. It's a brilliant
0: idea. Thank you very much, Orla. Thanks so much for the call.
1: Oh, no problem. It's lovely to talk to you. And it's great to hear that, you know, you're a bit like most of us, that you're trying with your Irish and that, you know, it's not a fluent place to go to that everyone is trying.
0: Oh, of course not. Of course not. We all have a good laugh about how good or bad or indifferent all our Irish is,
1: yes,
0: you know.
1: Exactly, so. Exactly. So it's Lauer August Lattes. It's in Carlow Town, just off Tullow Street there on the Potato Market. And that is Patrice. She is the owner of it and had that brainwave just back in November. And if you search for Lauer August Lattes on Instagram or wherever you get your social media, you'll find it there. Best of luck, Patrice. And thanks a million for talking to us this morning.
0: Thanks, Orla.

0: Across the Southeast, you're listening to Beat. It is the Sunday Grill and it's movie time, and it's been lauded as Steven Spielberg's best film in over 20 years. And this has kind of old school Spielberg-y vibes to it. It's called Disclosure Day. Emily Blunt, Colin Firth, Eve Houston and Mrs. Dua Lipa, Josh O'Connor, all star. They do that to women all the time. So I'm just doing it there. But he is meant to be the next James Bond, so he's quite a big star in his own right.
1: Living his best life, really.
0: Living his best life. This is called Disclosure Day. That is Brian over there. How do we feel about a Spielberg-y movie, or Spielberg in general?
1: Spielberg has this unique thing where he doesn't make a movie, he makes kind of magic.
0: Has he always made magic? Not every movie is magic. Well, think about The Fablemans.
1: I loved The Fablemans, yeah. Okay. And West Side Story, I think, is probably the last one.
0: Oh, I loved it.
1: And I thought it was good. Like, I enjoyed it, but I just wasn't blown away. But, like, your reaction there is...
0: I loved it.
1: Yeah. Love
0: a musical.
1: People that like Steven Spielberg movies love them. Do you know what I mean?
0: Yes.
1: And they really, like, they hold a part in your soul. They're not forgettable.
0: Totally. But at the same time, they are so varied. We are talking, like... what was the Leo DiCaprio one where he was a con man?
1: Catch Me If You Can. Honestly,
0: Schindler's,
1: one of my favourite movies.
0: Oh, brilliant movie. Schindler's List.
1: List and Jurassic Park in the same year.
0: Wow.
1: At the same time.
0: Talk about two very different movies.
1: Yeah.
0: You know? Anyway, will we give a listen to Disclosure Day?
1: Yeah, we might as well.
0: Let's do it. You'll recognise an awful lot of these voices, I have to say.
2: What did you steal?
3: Secrets. Data they paid me to protect.
2: Are they people?
3: No.
2: Good morning, Kansas City. Let's take a look at today. Today is... Today's...
3: Do you understand what she's saying?
2: I hear her. It's gibberish. I can't understand it.
3: And I can.
2: What's happening to me?
3: People are starved for the truth. I'm a part of it now. I'm just sorry they made you a part of it, too.
4: Hello, Jane. Please. Have a seat.
0: That is Disclosure Day. It comes from the brain of Steven Spielberg. I found out one main thing about Steven Spielberg this week, and that's that his stepdaughter is in Grey's Anatomy. Never knew it. Jessica Capshaw. Chapshaw.
1: Oh, no,
0: something like that. You'd recognise her if you saw her.
1: I was just looking at the screenplay, who was written by. So, like, the story by Steven Spielberg.
0: Okay.
1: But the screenplay was by David Koepp.
0: Okay.
1: K-O-E-P-P. He's known for writing, are you ready for this? Jurassic Park, Mission Impossible.
0: Okay.
1: And a lot of other things, I think.
0: Wow.
1: I think I see Da Vinci's Code there. A lot of movies. Indiana Jones.
0: Wow, another Spielberg-y.
1: Zathura, War of the Worlds, wow. Spider-Man.
0: Okay.
1: Damn.
0: So he's done a lot of stuff with Spielberg, a few of those movies being Spielberg movies.
1: Death Becomes Her. Sorry,
0: okay.
1: I'm still looking at this.
0: He's still looking.
1: But yeah, no, it's a fellow who has a good... He has also written some not as great movies. But he has a good CV behind him.
0: Okay.
1: So it's
0: as does Steven Spielberg, obviously.
1: Yeah.
0: This brings us back to old school, like Close Encounters.
1: It's very Close Encounters, yeah.
0: War of the Worlds. Steven Spielberg loves an alien.
1: Yeah.
0: And has been talking a lot about his belief in aliens as well in these interviews. So take us to Disclosure Day. Do you know what I'm going to say it now. You can scoff all you want, but it's going to happen.
1: I'm going to go see this
0: because it feels like a real old school cinema day out.
1: It is.
0: Great.
1: The main star is Emily Blunt.
0: Okay.
1: And she is a weather lady.
0: Uh-huh.
1: And she obviously is trying to get into becoming an anchor in the news. She's going out with Wyatt Russell, so Kurt Russell's son, who plays... he was kind of Captain America for a minute. Okay. But I love him in things. I actually think he's really great. So I didn't expect him there.
0: Okay.
1: I was happy to see him. And basically, she has this thing, like this bird comes to the window, and after that, she is acting weird. She can speak fluently in different languages. She can understand all the languages. And then when she goes on air, she has this kind of like, what looks like kind of like a seizure. And then she ends up in a hospital. They check her. She's fine. But like when she's waiting there, there's like these FBI people waiting. But she can tell that they're not. Now, at the same time, there's another story happening. Josh O'Connor is trying to escape with this data and this weird like item.
0: Mm-hmm.
1: And it's like, it's only as the story goes on, you gradually learn what he is doing and also what's happening to Emily Blunt. So it's a person that's in the know and a person that has no idea gradually converging to find out from either side, like what is actually happening here? Because you're so invested in, I need to know what's actually happening here. And it does, it keeps your attention. Like it's not a short one, to be fair.
0: No, it's over 2 hours, nearly 2.5 hours.
1: But it's one of those things that once it ended, I was 2 hours 25. I was like, that had me hooked the whole time.
0: Brilliant.
1: And it's been a while since a movie that long would kind of do that.
0: It just feels so back in the day, old school. You really look forward to watching a blockbuster. And it's almost like blockbusters used to come too quickly in the summertime. Mm. You'd have three or four of them. I'm happy for there to be one big, never-ending story type blockbuster that I will go see.
1: It's the man that caused the word blockbuster. Like, who better to do it? But he, like, even the cast is so random.
0: But it's so, like, as I said, you will recognise some of those voices. We heard the voice of Colin Firth in there.
1: Yeah.
0: Emily Blunt.
1: Josh O'Connor. Eve Hewson. Coleman Domingo.
0: And yeah, Coleman Domingo. I forgot he was in that as well.
1: But, like,
0: yeah.
1: Colin Firth is a villain. Like, he's great. Like, he's really good.
0: Uh-huh.
1: And it's definitely one of those things where people are, like, maybe Spielberg is like, I know this is who I want for that.
0: I'm sure he just gets whoever he wants.
1: Oh, like if Spielberg was like, Brian, I want you to be the main star. I was like, never acted before. Spielberg thinks I can, therefore I can.
0: Or what if he just said, I want you to come on set and make coffee for people?
1: I actually probably
0: would.
1: You'd
0: be doing it.
1: I probably would quit my job to do
0: but
1: that.
0: But like, doesn't it even step up people like Eve Hewson? And I know Coleman Domingo has done a lot of big television stuff, but doesn't it step up your career one step higher when you do a Steven Spielberg?
1: I think it's one of those things that actors, like, who's the director you'd want to work with? And I think they say, like, maybe a Tarantino, Christopher Nolan, but, like, Spielberg's kind of the guy, isn't he?
0: Yeah,
1: like,
0: totally.
1: Him and Scorsese were kind of the big two for a long time.
0: Completely. I only watched Jaws for the first time at Christmas.
1: Yeah.
0: And I loved it.
1: But it's I don't know, it was a fun movie. Like, there's a scene where a car drives through a house, and I was like, do you know what? You don't see that done practically a lot anymore. And it's a very Spielberg thing to do. Do you know? It's just like,
0: oh, even the music, even like,
1: John Williams came back for it.
0: Oh, really?
1: Yeah.
0: Well,
1: his boy, like.
0: Even like a house kind of lights up at one stage and I'm like, oh, this is a total E.T. type thing.
1: The lighting is very.
0: Yeah.
1: And even at once, like, it's obviously it's all about aliens. And there's a stage where you see the alien, and I genuinely thought it was going to just be E.T., but obviously it wouldn't be, because that would just completely take you out of it, like, you know?
0: Yeah, I'd say the critics would have a lot to say about that, but look, you are the critic in this sense. How many black puddings out of 10 will you give it?
1: Do you know what? I'm looking at there on IMDb and it has 6.8, which is interesting, because I will be a little bit critical. The ending kind of just happens. I'm like, whoa, okay. And like, it's been converging to that point the whole time. It makes kind of sense, but it's kind of wrapped up fairly quickly.
0: Okay.
1: And also it does one of those things where they say, like, they cut them off mid-sentence, which is kind of a pain. So I was like,
0: what
1: locked in.
0: What do you mean cut you off mid-sentence?
1: So
0: they're like, okay, are we looking
1: so it's like, here are the secrets to the universe, and then it's credits kind of thing.
0: Oh.
1: Like, oh, well, like, why you set me up like that?
0: And we're not waiting for a disclosure day too, obviously.
1: Disclosure evening, I think it's going to be called. that was awful. That was a terrible joke.
0: No, terrible.
1: I was like, it was kind of like, it was annoying ending.
0: Okay.
1: But I was hooked for the rest of it. So I'll give it like an 8 out of 10. But I feel like if the ending was, I don't know, it's not, I think it's more satisfying.